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3: Here's your WGLR Tri-State forecast. An extreme heat warning continues until 9 p.m. tonight. Lows level off around 68 tonight under mainly clear skies. Daytime highs approaching 85 tomorrow. Sunshine mixed with clouds at times. Lows dip down to about 63 tomorrow night. Clear skies. Currently 91. I'm staff meteorologist Jennifer Wojcicki.

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7: Here's your WGLR Tri-State Forecast. An extreme heat warning continues until 9 p.m. tonight. Lows level off around 68 tonight under mainly clear skies. Daytime highs approaching 85 tomorrow. Sunshine mixed with clouds at times. Lows dip down to about 63 tomorrow night. Clear skies. Currently 91. I'm Staff Meteorologist Jennifer Wojcicki.

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6: Here's your WGLR Tri-State Forecast. An extreme heat warning continues until 9 p.m. tonight. Lows level off around 68 tonight under mainly clear skies. Daytime highs approaching 85 tomorrow. Sunshine mixed with clouds at times. Lows dip down to about 63 tomorrow night. Clear skies. Right now, 88. I'm staff meteorologist Jennifer Wojcicki.

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3: Here's your WGLR Tri-State forecast. An extreme heat warning continues. Lows level off around 68 tonight, under mainly clear skies. Sunshine mixed with clouds at times tomorrow. High temperatures reach up to 85. Lows level off around 63 tomorrow night. Clear skies. Bright sunshine expected Wednesday with highs around 86. 87 Thursday. Right now, it's 86 degrees. I'm Staff Meteorologist Derek Height.
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5: Here's your WGLR Tri-State Forecast. An extreme heat warning continues. Lows level off around 68 tonight under mainly clear skies. Sunshine mixed with clouds at times tomorrow. High temperatures reach up to 85. Lows level off around 63 tomorrow night. Clear skies. Bright sunshine expected Wednesday with highs around 86. 87 Thursday. Currently, it's 84 degrees. I'm Staff Meteorologist Derek Height.

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6: Here's your WGLR Tri-State forecast. An extreme heat warning continues. Lows level off around 68 tonight, under mainly clear skies. Sunshine mixed with clouds at times. Tomorrow, high temperatures reach up to 85. Lows level off around 63. Tomorrow night, clear skies. Bright sunshine expected Wednesday, with highs around 86. 87 Thursday. Currently, 82. I'm Staff Meteorologist Derek Height. 97.

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0: weatherology meteorologist Derek Height with a significant weather update. An extreme heat warning continues until 10 p.m. tonight. An extreme heat warning means that the combination of high temperatures and humidity will produce dangerous conditions for those who must spend time outside. Even healthy adults will be at risk for heat-related illness in a relatively short period of time outdoors. Children and the elderly are even more susceptible and need to take extra precautions. To help keep cool, drink plenty of water, stay in the shade as much as possible, and if you must be outside, take occasional breaks in an air-conditioned building to cool down. Watch out for the warning signs of heat stroke, including dizziness, nausea, headache, and disorientation. An extreme heat warning continues until 10 p.m. tonight. Stay tuned for additional updates. I'm meteorologist Derek Height.
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1: I'm weatherology meteorologist Derek Height with a significant weather update. An extreme heat warning continues until 10 p.m. tonight. An extreme heat warning means that the combination of high temperatures and humidity will produce dangerous conditions for those who must spend time outside. Even healthy adults will be at risk for heat-related illness in a relatively short period of time outdoors. Children and the elderly are even more susceptible and need to take extra precautions. To help keep cool, drink plenty of water, stay in the shade as much as possible, and if you must be outside, take occasional breaks in an air-conditioned building to cool down. Watch out for the warning signs of heat stroke, including dizziness, nausea, headache, and disorientation. An extreme heat warning continues until 10 p.m. tonight. Stay tuned for additional updates. I'm meteorologist Derek Height.
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1: 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Lows dip down to

about 69 tonight under mainly clear skies. Sunshine mixed with clouds at times tomorrow. High temperatures reach up to 84. Lows dip down to about 63 tomorrow night. Clear skies. Dry with temperatures above average Wednesday and Thursday, and highs from the mid-80s to the upper 80s. Currently 80. I'm staff meteorologist Derek Height. When he said-

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6: Here's your WGLR Tri-State Forecast. Lows dip down to about 69 tonight, under mainly clear skies. Sunshine mixed with clouds at times tomorrow. High temperatures reach up to 84. Lows dip down to about 63 tomorrow night. Clear skies. Dry with temperatures above average Wednesday and Thursday, and highs from the mid-80s to the upper 80s. Currently 80. I'm Staff Meteorologist Derek Hite.

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5: Here's your WGLR Tri-State Forecast. Lows dip down to about 69 tonight under mainly clear skies. Sunshine mixed with clouds at times tomorrow. High temperatures reach up to 84. Lows dip down to about 63 tomorrow night. Clear skies. Dry with temperatures above average Wednesday and Thursday, and highs from the mid-80s to the upper 80s. Currently 80. I'm Staff Meteorologist Derek Hite.

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3: Here's your WGLR Tri-State Forecast. Lows dip down to about 69 tonight, under mainly clear skies. Sunshine mixed with clouds at times tomorrow. High temperatures reach up to 84. Lows dip down to about 63 tomorrow night. Clear skies. Dry with temperatures above average Wednesday and Thursday, and highs from the mid-80s to the upper 80s. Right now, 78. I'm Staff Meteorologist Derek Hite.

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4: Here's your WGLR Tri-State Forecast. Lows dip down to about 69 tonight, under mainly clear skies. Sunshine mixed with clouds at times tomorrow. High temperatures reach up to 84. Lows dip down to about 63 tomorrow night. Clear skies. Dry with temperatures above average Wednesday and Thursday, and highs from the mid-80s to the upper 80s. Right now, 78. I'm Staff Meteorologist Derek Height. 97.

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7: Here's your WGLR Tri-State Forecast. Lows dip down to about 69 tonight under mainly clear skies. Sunshine mixed with clouds at times tomorrow. High temperatures reach up to 84. Lows dip down to about 63 tomorrow night. Clear skies. Dry with temperatures above average Wednesday and Thursday, and highs from the mid-80s to the upper 80s. Right now, 78. I'm Staff Meteorologist Derek Height.
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1: Here's your WGLR Tri-State forecast. Lows level off around 69 overnight under partly cloudy skies. Sunshine mixed with clouds at times again Tuesday. Daytime highs approaching 84. Lows level off around 63 Tuesday night. Bright sunshine expected Wednesday with daytime highs approaching 86. 87 Thursday. Currently 78. I'm staff meteorologist Derek Height. 97.

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5: Here's your WGLR Tri-State Forecast. Lows level off around 69 overnight under partly cloudy skies. Sunshine mixed with clouds at times again Tuesday. Daytime highs approaching 84. Lows level off around 63 Tuesday night. Bright sunshine expected Wednesday with daytime highs approaching 86. 87 Thursday. Currently 78. I'm staff meteorologist Derek Height. 97.

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9: Here's your WGLR Tri-State forecast. Lows level off around 69 overnight under partly cloudy skies. Sunshine mixed with clouds at times again Tuesday. Daytime highs approaching 84. Lows level off around 63 Tuesday night. Bright sunshine expected Wednesday, with daytime highs approaching 86. 87 Thursday. Currently 78. I'm staff meteorologist Derek Height. 97.

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4: Here's your WGLR Tri-State forecast. Lows level off around 69 overnight under partly cloudy skies. Sunshine mixed with clouds at times again Tuesday. Daytime highs approaching 84. Lows level off around 63 Tuesday night. Bright sunshine expected Wednesday with daytime highs approaching 86. 87 Thursday. Currently 78. I'm staff meteorologist Derek Height. 97.

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3: Here's your WGLR Tri-State forecast. Lows level off around 69 overnight under partly cloudy skies. Sunshine mixed with clouds at times again Tuesday. Daytime highs approaching 84. Lows level off around 63 Tuesday night. Bright sunshine expected Wednesday, with daytime highs approaching 86, 87 Thursday. Right now, it's 77 degrees. I'm staff meteorologist Derek Height.
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2: Here's your WGLR Tri-State Forecast. Lows level off around 69 overnight under partly cloudy skies. Sunshine mixed with clouds at times again Tuesday. Daytime highs approaching 84. Lows level off around 63 Tuesday night. Bright sunshine expected Wednesday, with daytime highs approaching 86, 87 Thursday. Right now, it's 77 degrees. I'm staff meteorologist Derek Height.
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3: Here's your WGLR Tri-State forecast. Lows level off around 69 overnight under partly cloudy skies. Sunshine mixed with clouds at times again Tuesday. Daytime highs approaching 84. Lows level off around 63 Tuesday night. Bright sunshine expected Wednesday with daytime highs approaching 86, 87 Thursday. Right now, it's 77 degrees. I'm staff meteorologist Derek Height. 97.

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2: Here's your WGLR Tri-State Forecast. Lows level off around 69 overnight under partly cloudy skies. Sunshine mixed with clouds at times again Tuesday. Daytime highs approaching 84. Lows level off around 63 Tuesday night. Bright sunshine expected Wednesday with daytime highs approaching 86. 87 Thursday. Currently, it's 75 degrees. I'm Staff Meteorologist Derek Height.
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2: Here's your WGLR Tri-State forecast. Lows level off around 69 overnight under partly cloudy skies. Sunshine mixed with clouds at times again Tuesday. Daytime highs approaching 84. Lows level off around 63 Tuesday night. Bright sunshine expected Wednesday, with daytime highs approaching 86, 87 Thursday. Currently, it's 75 degrees. I'm staff meteorologist Derek Height.

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4: Here's your WGLR Tri-State Forecast. Lows dip down to about 69 overnight under partly cloudy skies. Sunshine mixed with clouds at times again Tuesday. High of 86. Clear skies Tuesday night. Lows dip down to about 64. Dry with temperatures a bit above average Wednesday and Thursday, and highs from the mid-80s to the upper 80s. Currently, it's 75 degrees. I'm staff meteorologist Derek Height.
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2: 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Here's your WGLR Tri-State Forecast. Lows dip down to about 69 overnight under partly cloudy skies. Sunshine mixed with clouds at times again Tuesday. High of 86. Clear skies Tuesday night. Lows dip down to about 64. Dry with temperatures a bit above average Wednesday and Thursday, and highs from the mid-80s to the upper 80s. Currently, it's 73 degrees. I'm Staff Meteorologist Derek Height. 97.7 Country.

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2: Here's your WGLR Tri-State Forecast. Lows dip down to about 69 overnight under partly cloudy skies. Sunshine mixed with clouds at times again Tuesday. High of 86. Clear skies Tuesday night. Lows dip down to about 64. Dry with temperatures a bit above average Wednesday and Thursday, and highs from the mid-80s to the upper 80s. Currently, it's 73 degrees. I'm staff meteorologist Derek Height. 97.

The devil went down to Georgia. He was looking for a soul to steal. He was in a bind because he was way behind and he was willing to make a deal. 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
2: Our tri-state forecast. Lows level off around 69 overnight under partly cloudy skies. A mix of clouds and sun Tuesday, high of 86. Clear skies Tuesday night, lows around 64. Lots of sunshine and dry Wednesday. Clouds on the increase by Thursday. Mid-80s Wednesday, upper 80s by Thursday. Currently, it's 73 degrees. I'm Staff Meteorologist Derek Height.
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3: Here's your WGLR Tri-State Forecast. Lows level off around 69 overnight under partly cloudy skies. A mix of clouds and sun Tuesday, high of 86. Clear skies Tuesday night, lows around 64. Lots of sunshine and dry Wednesday. Clouds on the increase by Thursday. Mid-80s Wednesday, upper 80s by Thursday. Currently, it's 73 degrees. I'm Staff Meteorologist Derek Height. 97.

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4: Here's your WGLR Tri-State Forecast. Lows level off around 69 overnight under partly cloudy skies. A mix of clouds and sun Tuesday, high of 86. Clear skies Tuesday night, lows around 64. Lots of sunshine and dry Wednesday. Clouds on the increase by Thursday. Mid-80s Wednesday, upper 80s by Thursday. Currently, it's 73 degrees. I'm Staff Meteorologist Derek Height. 97.

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3: Here's your WGLR Tri-State Forecast. Lows level off around 69 overnight under partly cloudy skies. A mix of clouds and sun Tuesday, high of 86. Clear skies Tuesday night, lows around 64. Lots of sunshine and dry Wednesday. Clouds on the increase by Thursday. Mid-80s Wednesday, upper 80s by Thursday. Currently, it's 73 degrees. I'm Staff Meteorologist Derek Height.
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1: 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So stop on out to your local fair this summer and see what it has to offer. 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
4: Here's your WGLR Tri-State Forecast. Lows level off around 69 overnight under partly cloudy skies. A mix of clouds and sun Tuesday, high of 86. Clear skies Tuesday night, lows around 64. Lots of sunshine and dry Wednesday. Clouds on the increase by Thursday. Mid-80s Wednesday, upper 80s by Thursday. Right now, 66. I'm Staff Meteorologist Derek Height. 97.7

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2: Here's your WGLR Tri-State Forecast. Lows level off around 69 overnight under partly cloudy skies. A mix of clouds and sun Tuesday, high of 86. Clear skies Tuesday night, lows around 64. Lots of sunshine and dry Wednesday. Clouds on the increase by Thursday. Mid-80s Wednesday, upper 80s by Thursday. Right now, 74. I'm Staff Meteorologist Derek Hite.

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1: So we know our Wisconsin dairy farmers are doing everything they can to take care of their cattle with this exceptional heat. But what if the cows have to be outside? I'm Pam Yonke. Now, from the Rural Mutual Insurance Farm News Desk, here's what's happening on a Tuesday. And remember, organic dairy producers have to allow their cows outside a minimum of 120 days per year. And basically, according to the rules, those cows must have continuous access to the outdoors and be able to graze. Well, one of those managing through this heat, Scott Marica. He is the co-owner of Grass Dairy and Uplands Cheese in Dodgeville. He's got 160 cows that he's watching out for with all this heat, and he explains his strategy in keeping them comfortable.
2: Our biggest strategies for management are identifying areas that have shade access and trying to build the rotation around having those available during the hottest days. And we have a centralized tree lot where the cows can be taken in the hottest part of the day that is relatively centralized across the dairy platform so that the cows can get there pretty easily from most paddocks. Because once the sun gets a little lower and the day cools off, those cows are happy to go out and graze.
1: There's his strategy, Scott Marica. He is co-owner of Grass Dairy and Uplands Cheese in Dodgeville, Wisconsin. Now, he also is quick to point out, under the guidelines of USDA's organic dairy farming standards, farmers can still keep their cows inside in dangerous weather. He says he just plans the strategy to make sure the cows are always comfortable.
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2: ABC News, I'm Sherry Preston. Some rough weather in the Midwest, including a reported tornado.
3: A line of severe storms slamming the Midwest. AccuWeather Storm Chaser is tracking a twister near Appleton, Wisconsin. Multiple cars buried under twisted sheet metal. The National Weather Service estimating it was an EF2, packing winds of at least 111 miles per hour.
2: ABC Sophie Flay, those storms now moving into the east. A strong earthquake registering magnitude 7.1, shaking southern Japan today. A tsunami advisory issued, but no reports of unusual activity at any of Japan's nuclear power plants. French authorities ordering another 4,000 people to evacuate along the Atlantic coast as returning heat threatens firefighters' efforts to contain wildfires. Elsewhere in France, 54-year-old Zinedine Zidane, arguably France's greatest player ever, has been hired to coach the men's national soccer team. And today marks the beginning of the sixth month in the war with Iran. This is ABC News.
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7: Here's your WGLR Tri-State Forecast. 86 today under partly cloudy skies. Tonight, lows around 64. High temperatures reach up to 86. Tomorrow, bright sunshine. A blend of clouds and sun Thursday with highs around 87. 80, storms likely Friday. Looking further out, 80 Saturday, 84 Sunday, and 84 on Monday. Right now, 65. I'm staff meteorologist.

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1: 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Wheat futures have been on a wild ride this summer as a combination of factors from around the world have helped to put that crop in the market spotlight. Chicago wheat is up nearly 16% for the month of July and traded near $7 a bushel. That's the highest that front month price has been since May of 2024. Kansas City hard red winter wheat also on fire. It's reached its best spot price since August of 2023. Now, this rally has been supported by official figures, as USDA forecast the smallest United States wheat crop in more than 50 years earlier this month. The department put 2026 all wheat production at 1.536 billion bushels. That would be the lowest since the 1970-71 marketing year. Hard red winter wheat carried most of that loss at 471 million bushels. That's down 41% from a year ago after a drought has gripped the southern plains. Globally, wheat supplies are tightening as well. Russia restricted commercial shipping through the Kerch Strait and the Sea of Azov after Ukrainian attacks on shipping vessels. And Ukraine's largest farm organization estimates that country has lost nearly a third of its Black Sea export capacity. Heat across France and Germany have cut European production forecasts by more than 9%. That would be the largest production drop in more than 20 years if it's verified on the combine. This month's rally hasn't been equal across wheat classes. USDA forecasts spring wheat production at 475 million bushels. That's down less than 5% from last year's figures. Last week's North Dakota Crop Tour supported that forecast. The Wheat Quality Council's annual Spring Wheat and Durham Tour projected yields at 48 bushels per acre across the 218 fields surveyed. Yields climbed as scouts moved north through the state, with the southern third of North Dakota averaging 45.9 bushels against 49.8 on those routes a year ago. I'll have more when we...
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8: Welcome again for another edition of Inside Dairy. Well, we're going to focus on the rumen and that gut health for our dairy cows as we're being joined by Jeff Tikhovsky. He is with Zinpro as we talk about isoacids and rumen efficiency.
9: Yeah, so the research on this sort of capability of the rumen, this work on branch chain volatile fatty acid or isoacids, this goes all the way back to the 1960s. 1961, I think, might have been the first published work on this, at least that I'm aware of. And I've been doing this for about 35 years, and over the course of my career, the pendulum has really swung. And we came to depending a lot more on rumen escape type ingredients, rumen escape proteins, protected amino acids, protected fatty acids. And in the process of doing that, we've sort of ignored putting that rumen first, which is really the machinery that the cow is designed to live on. So we need to get back to leveraging what we have to work with, you know, the incredible biology that we were given to work with in the first place. So that's the machinery that drives this cow and keeps this cow healthy and keeps this cow productive and basically feeds the rest of the cow, feeds the cow downstream.
8: When we come back, we're going to learn more about the gut health that's being worked on with the folks at Zinpro. This is Inside Dairy.
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9: Well, there's probably, at least at the moment, to be really honest, and I think we need to be very very upfront about this. We're now, even though for 60 plus years, it's not been in practice quite as long. There was a product back in the 80s called ISO Plus, which was marketed by Eastman, and that was in the field for a little while. And of course, our product was launched back in 2022. So the research is old, but the practice is relatively new. So we have to be really honest that we're kind of learning. We're still learning, right? And we've had great success and we're learning very quickly, but we're still learning. And right now it looks like there's two important parts to this. And one part is that rumen part that we just talked about, and getting the bacteria in the rumen fed more efficiently and effectively. It turns out that these branch chain volatile fatty acids, ISO acids, are an obligate requirement for certain fiber digesting bacteria. But there also appears to be a significant post ruminal metabolic effect of supplemental ISO acids for the animal. From a liver efficiency standpoint, allows the cow to maintain better body weight because we get less catabolism.
8: We'll be continuing this conversation tomorrow with Jeff as we talk about rumens and cows on Inside.
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13: Good Tuesday morning. This is meteorologist Paul Trombley with your WGLR Farm Show Tri-State Ag Forecast. We did see a weak cold front come through the area last night into earlier this morning, and that has continued to track those dew point temps down a bit more, and it'll continue to drop off a little bit more during the day today and into tonight. And temperatures also taking a step back behind that cold front as well. Although not much in the way of rain chances as we progress through the next couple of days, as things do stay predominantly dry across our part of the state yet. As far as rain chances are concerned, it doesn't look like we see much of an opportunity until the tail end of the week on Friday and into Saturday, maybe a few showers, thunder showers as well. So as we get to the tail end of the week, an area of low pressure is potentially going to head eastward out of southern Minnesota and Iowa, bringing some of those uptick in rain chances to the area. And then it looks like we head into more dry weather by the later part of the weekend and into the early part of next week. Temperatures in general are expected to stay more seasonal, looking at a lot of mid-upper 80s for highs here for the next several days. Average highs this time of year at 83, average lows in the lower 60s, so not too far from those averages here as we look forward through the end of July into early August. For today, partly to mostly sunny skies, highs at about 86 with a northeast wind 5 to 10. Mainly clear mid-60s tonight, and then with some sun Wednesday, high temperatures staying around 87 degrees. That's your Tri-State Ag Forecast on the WGLR Farm Show. I'm meteorologist Paul Trombley.
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20: My guest this morning is an extension agronomist with Iowa State Extension and Outreach, Rebecca Vitato. She is based in southeast Iowa. Rebecca, first off, again, thanks for your time, and we have a lot of things to cover. I want to start off with the heat, humidity, the oppressive weather we've been having the past few days, and the impact that that's having on the corn and soybeans at this stage of the growing season.
21: Yeah, thanks for having me. So yeah, this heat and humidity, it has not been enjoyable for us. Now, the humidity is probably helping the crops. Might not be enjoyable for us, but it's helping the crops with the warmer temperatures just because we've got that moisture in the air. And at least around where I'm at, based in Iowa, I haven't seen, you know, a ton of like corn leaves rolling in the afternoon, and we have been on the drier side. We did get some rain last Monday, but it wasn't a ton of rain. It was about 0.9 inches, and some areas had less than that. But, you know, if we start to see corn leaves rolling, that tells us that we're seeing some stress out there, or soybeans will flip their leaves over, so they might look, have more of like a grayish look to them. That tells us that, that we're dry and that we're seeing some stress in those crops. One thing we also think about is like what's going on in those fields and the crops based off of their growth stage. And so corn fields right now, we're in that, depending upon planting date, either fields are just finishing up pollinating or now we're starting to work on grain fill. So we're in that blister to milk stage in the corn. And so one thing, if we have really hot, dry conditions, that we can see is maybe some of those kernels, especially towards the tip, pollinated. But they, if the plant doesn't think that it can actually support or fill those ears, it's going to abort them. And so we're not going to actually see them fill, and we'll see what we call tip back on those ears. I can't say that I've necessarily seen that yet per se, but that's something to kind of keep an eye out for with these warmer conditions, and especially if people are on the drier side for rainfall. On the soybean side of things, you know, right now, you know, we're putting on the pods. Maybe some of the early planted fields are starting to fill those pods, but usually it's not until we get into August, where if we can have some timely rains in August, that's going to be when we really see those bean yields get made, because that's when we're working on filling the pods, just like right now we're working on filling the kernels in corn. The one thing I will say, even with moisture, with the heat that we've been having, is that it's really pushing those crops along, because we're racking up what we call growing degree days. So looking at, you know, the high and the low temperature and using that to calculate our growing degree days. And so we're racking those growing degree days up, especially when we're not cooling off at night. So we are pushing those crops along, which usually for grain fill, I want as long of a grain fill period as possible to get as much into those kernels. So, you know, if it continues, we could see that causing more of an impact on how much we can actually put in those kernels, and that could potentially impact yield at the end of the season.
20: Some of the other things I want to discuss this morning: southern rust, black tar spot, western bean cutworm, and also soybean gall midge. And we'll get to all of them, but let's first off start off with southern rust.
21: Yeah, so I think we say the word southern rust and people probably shudder from last year, because last year we had a ton of southern rust. It was definitely the disease of the year. So southern rust, this is a reminder to everybody, it's one that thankfully it doesn't overwinter here in the Midwest. The spores have to blow up from the south. And so I know it was first confirmed in the southern part of the U.S., so like down in Texas, the very end of June, and so kind of just kind of watching to see, are we going to see those spores get blown up into the Midwest? And last week we did confirm it in some counties here in Iowa. So far it's been identified in a handful of counties, more so in the eastern part of Iowa. I will say the fields that it has been found in so far, really low levels. I know I was talking to one person who found it, and he wanted to send in a sample to confirm that it indeed was southern rust. And he's like, I only can find it on two leaves. I'm like, that's enough. We can identify it based off of that. But we have been able to find it so far, significantly lower levels compared to last year. Now, it is one that it does favor more like hot, humid, wet conditions. So we need that leaf wetness on the leaves with the hot temperatures. And so if we're on the hot, drier side, I don't anticipate, you know, seeing it explode like we saw it doing last year. And I know we don't have a ton of rain, at least in our forecast here in eastern Iowa. So we'll just kind of have to wait and see. But it's one that I'm still keeping my eye on, but the sky is not falling. We'll kind of keep scouting for it. But I know in the south what they've been seeing so far is less disease pressure. So if there's less, I mean, we do have some inoculum here, but less than what we had last year. So encourage people to scout and look for it, but it's also not the sky is falling. With southern rust, And if needed, we can spray a fungicide, but I always encourage people to scout first to see what we're seeing and if we think we need to spray a fungicide.
20: Let's move on to corn rootworm.
21: Yeah. So corn rootworm, so now is a good time if people have especially continuous corn to dig roots and look for potential feeding on corn roots. There may be some regrowth on those roots, so it might kind of disguise some of that feeding a little bit. But usually like the July timeframe, if we want to go out and dig and look at roots, that can tell us, you know, how our management helped us or how it worked this year. Obviously, it's not going to change what happened this year, but it can let us know, okay, are the traits that we're using, are they working? Did we use an insecticide? Did it work? If not, do we need to do something different next year? Do we need to think about rotating fields? The other question with corn rootworm that I get this time of year is, well, if I'm spraying a foliar fungicide, you know, should I include an insecticide to kill some of the adults for next year? And one of the challenges with that is rootworm has a really long window that we'll see the adults emerging from the soil. And so if you spray, especially like if we spray, which I know we're past this in a lot of the field, at least here in eastern Iowa, like at that VTR1 timeframe, that's really when the adults are just starting to emerge. And so if I spray it then, I'm going to kill the couple that are out there, but I'm really not going to have an impact on that population for next year. And so, you know, if we're really worried about trying to decrease that population, it's trying to target it later when the females are gravid. I mean, it might take more than one application to try and make a dent. Probably not the most most bang for our buck on trying to do it that way. Otherwise, I only really worry about rootworm in cornfields if they're clipping silks when I'm trying to pollinate and they could interfere with pollination.
20: All right, let's move on to western bean cutworm.
21: Yeah, so western bean cutworm, this isn't one that I tend to see a ton in this part of the state. I know over in western Iowa, especially southwest Iowa and Nebraska, we can see more western bean cutworm. But I did see some of it last year here in eastern Iowa. So it was ones where the moths laid their eggs and then the eggs hatched and we had the caterpillars. Where I was finding them, it was on the ears of our corn. And so they were feeding inside the ears of the corn. And like some of the fields that I looked at, you know, you'd pull back the husk and like it was like literally every ear had a western bean cutworm in it. And so obviously once we see it in the ears, there's not much that we can do. And it was more non-GMO fields, so if people have non-GMO fields, that might be something to potentially keep on your radar. I know they've been seeing a little bit of activity more so in southwest and southwest Iowa and in Nebraska, but not something that I necessarily see a huge amount over here in eastern Iowa.
20: And I just wanted to—I don't know if I said it before, but tar spot, just for some real quick comments about that.
21: Yeah, so I know tar spot's one that gets people kind of excited. So it's the one that causes the little black lesions on our corn plants. And so I know tar spot has been found this year. I know in Iowa there it was first found back in the later part of June, but it really honestly has not done much here yet in the state. I can walk out and I really have to look for it here in fields, and I may find a lesion on a leaf lower in the corn canopy. But the weather conditions we're having right now are not conducive for tar spot. It likes more cool, moderate weather with leaf wetness as well. But with the heat that we've been experiencing here lately, it's just too hot for tar spot. Now, if we cool down, and especially it seems like once we kind of get towards the second half of August, after Labor Day, when we really do start to cool down, I can start to see more tar spot popping up. But I also like to remind folks, you know, at that point, you know, what stage is our corn? It's pretty much almost that black layer. And so it's not necessarily going to impact the yield. It might be something we want to watch for sustainability come harvest. But when it comes in later like that, it's not going to have as big of an impact on yield. Now, if we had a more cool growing season, more favorable conditions, then we could. We've seen that in years past. But this year right now, we just don't have the favorable conditions to see tar spot really progress. But if things change, it could.
20: Now, something new that's on the horizon moving across the Midwest, it's been in a few states, soybean gall midge. Why don't you explain what that is?
21: Yeah, so soybean gall midge is a newer insect pest. It was first identified in some counties along the Missouri River between Iowa and Nebraska. And that was back before 2020. It was like 2018 is kind of when they actually figured out what it was. But basically, it's a very small fly. It's a midge that will lay its eggs in the lower part of the soybean stem. Those eggs will then hatch, and then the larvae or the maggots feed inside the stem of the soybean plants. And they can ultimately cause plant death. We have learned that they can have multiple generations in a year, and those generations can be overlapping, which means that in some cases we might have, in some fields, we could have the adults, we could have the larvae inside the stems of the plants. When they're done feeding inside the stem, then they throw themselves out and they pupate in the soil, so we could have some pupating in the soil. So we can have those different stages all at once in the field, which makes it really challenge from a management perspective, because once they're inside the stem of that soybean plant, there's really nothing that we can do to try and manage it. They're looking at some different research, but I guess if we're out scouting, just kind of some things to think about from a scouting perspective is if I'm looking for it where I've never found it before, I kind of want to target the edge of the field, particularly if it's a soybean field that butts up to where I had soybeans last year. The adults are small flies, and they're not going to fly any farther than they necessarily have to fly. So we kind of want to look for if we, you know, see random plants dying along the edge of the field, or if, like, you're out there walking kind of along the edge of the field there, and if you hear plants snapping off, that would be an indicator that we might have soybean gall midge. Or if you look lower on the stem, if you kind of see these more darkish, purplish-looking lesions on the lower part of the stem, if you take your fingernail and peel it back, if you see these little orange maggots in there, that is soybean gall midge right there.
20: Now, what states has that been popping up in now?
21: So we do know that it was first identified in Nebraska and Iowa, but they've also found it in South Dakota, I believe some counties in North Dakota, Minnesota, and then Kansas as well. And maybe even a few in the northwest part of Missouri as well.
20: U.S. crop condition ratings were steady to lower over the past week. USDA says as of Sunday, 63% of U.S. corn is in good to excellent shape. That is down 4% on the week. 78% of the crop is silking, 25% at the dough-making stage. 63% of soybeans are good to excellent, 3% less than the previous week, 80% blooming, 47% at the pod-setting stage. 29% of U.S. pastures and rangelands are good to excellent, 29% fair, 42% poor to very poor, matching last week's update. USDA's weekly National Crop Progress and Condition Reports run through the end of November. The 73rd annual Dubuque County Fair runs through Sunday evening. The theme this year is where family traditions are created and continued. Today, it's free admission day. The fairground rides start at 4 o'clock this afternoon. The 4-H and FFA livestock auction is Friday. The swine, sheep, and meat goats in the morning beginning at 9 a.m., followed by the dairy basket and beef auction at 12:30 p.m. For more information, go to dbqfair.com. I will be broadcasting from the Dubuque County Fair, starting with the farm markets at 10 o'clock this morning.
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20: The block cheese market down a penny and a quarter, 159 and one half. Barrel cheese unchanged, 163. The butter market, that is down 3 3/4 cents at 147. July Class 3 milk futures down 3 cents, 1576. August down 41, 1680. September down 36, 1713. And October down 21 cents, 1739. The Class 3 2026 fourth quarter average, 1750 per hundredweight. The run at Belmont last Thursday, 343 head. High-yielding choice beef steers and heifers, 230 to 236.25. High-yielding choice Angus cross steers and heifers, 227 to 233. High-yielding choice prime Holstein steers, 215 to 225. High-dressing cutter boning utility cows, 160 to 171. The high-yielding slaughter bulls topped at 219. Good quality Holstein calves at Belmont, 8 to 10.50 a pound. Good quality Angus cross calves at $10 to $19 a pound. It was a tough day in the cattle futures as the market responded to Friday's announcement of USDA lifting the ban on live cattle imports from Mexico. Market analysts have indicated the flow of Mexican cattle will be very small for many weeks, with a relatively small number of cattle likely to be imported the rest of the year. It is uncertain if a return to historic levels of Mexican cattle imports will happen, but if it does, it will likely take many months. Live cattle futures anywhere from $1.85 to $5.52 lower. August, $2.25.22. October, $2.18.77. And December, live cattle futures, $2.17.40. Feeder cattle, losses ranging from $7.07 to $10.75. August 3, 38.25, September 3, 31.92, October feeder cattle futures 3.25.25. Lean hog futures anywhere from 12 cents higher to $1.77 in the red. August 102.97, October 87.80, and December lean hog futures 78.55. Ag economist Gary Schnittke from the University of Illinois says it is time to start planning for the 2027 cropping season.
1: Yeah, that's a good question. You know, 2027, we'll probably begin making our input decisions in September. And in the Midwest, we'll start talking about nitrogen and pricing that nitrogen. And it's probably going to, I don't see how it can't be but a lot higher than it was last year at this time with the Iran war going on. So we're probably looking at anhydrous ammonia prices above 1,000, so that's going to impact how people think about those decisions. I would also say, looking at corn versus soybeans this year, because we're going to have those higher input prices for nitrogen fertilizer and other items, let's pencil out, should we be staying at sort of the same rotation or maybe moving more heavily to soybeans and just seeing where those break evens are. So yeah, thinking through those input decisions and seeing what those initial bids are for those inputs here at the end of August, first part of September.
20: The big question is, how do producers manage their risk in this type of atmosphere?
1: When fall comes, it's going to be really hard to pull trigger on some of these prices because they are going to be high. And there's always the potential of them coming down in the spring. And, you know, we're in such a new situation, it's hard. I mean, you can't look at history and say anything about the future. I would suggest in this sort of situation that it's probably good to place bets at both of them. So if you typically buy most of your inputs in the fall, think about buying half of them in the fall and half of them in the spring. Again, I don't have a crystal ball, but there could be dramatic swings between fall and spring. So spreading those input decisions, just like you typically advise spreading sales, is probably a good thing and more important now than it was a year ago.
20: Schnittke is recommending producers have 30 to 40% or more of their 2026 crops sold by harvest. It was an ugly day across all commodities, with soybeans in the grain markets leading the way lower. Another large sale of soybeans, almost 5 million bushels to China, was announced. However, it was mostly ignored as market analysts focused on the drop in oil prices, which triggered technical selling. September corn down 12.5 at 451.75. December down 13.5 at 474. July 27 corn down 12 cents at 502. August soybeans down 39.5 at 1208.5. November down 39.75 at 1213.75. July 27 soybeans down 29 cents, 1237.5. August soybean meal down $10.50 a ton at 320.80. September Chicago wheat lost 18 cents, 660. The local grain bids are from United Cooperative in Boscobel. The corn, 426. The soybeans, 1131. The Iowa County Farm Bureau and Iowa County Law Enforcement is sponsoring a Rules of the Road for Agriculture workshop, 1 p.m. Tuesday afternoon, August 18th. At the Iowa County Law Enforcement Center in Dodgeville. This is a great opportunity to refresh your knowledge and stay up to date on current rules and regulations. For more information, go to the Iowa County Farm Bureau Facebook page.
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2: Father Tom Kelly here. 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
13: Good Tuesday morning. This is meteorologist Paul Trombley with your WGLR Farm Show Tri-State Ag Forecast. We did see a weak cold front come through the area last night into earlier this morning, and that has continued to track those dew point temps down a bit more, and it'll continue to drop off a little bit more during the day today and into tonight. And temperatures also taking a step back behind that cold front as well. Although not much in the way of rain chances as we progress through the next couple of days, as things do stay predominantly dry across our part of the state yet. As far as rain chances are concerned, it doesn't look like we see much of an opportunity until the tail end of the week on Friday and into Saturday, maybe a few showers, thunder showers as well. So as we get to the tail end of the week, an area of low pressure is potentially going to head eastward out of southern Minnesota and Iowa, bringing some of those uptick in rain chances to the area. And then it looks like we head into more dry weather by the later part of the weekend and into the early part of next week. Temperatures in general are expected to stay more seasonal, looking at a lot of mid-upper 80s for highs here for the next several days. Average highs this time of year at 83, average lows in the lower 60s. So not too far from those averages here as we look forward through the end of July into early August. For today, partly to mostly sunny skies, highs at about 86 with a northeast wind 5 to 10. Mainly clear mid-60s tonight, and then with some sun Wednesday, high temperatures staying around 87 degrees. That's your Tri-State Ag Forecast on the WGLR Farm Show. I'm meteorologist Paul Trombley.
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1: ABC News, I'm Sherry Preston. Strong storms battering parts of the Midwest, including Menasha, Wisconsin.
2: I just wanted some rain, Lord, not this.
3: It was intense. A lot of noise.
1: Their town taking a direct hit by a tornado, at least four more touching down in Illinois. Southern Japan rattled by a 7.1 magnitude earthquake. Japanese broadcaster NHK saying there are injuries at a shopping mall where the roof collapsed. It's been 5 months since the president first ordered attacks on Iran. For now, the latest pause in fighting holding. Javed Ali is a former senior director of counterterrorism at the National Security Council.
4: We're looking at the potential for perhaps a diplomatic breakthrough. But again, if talks break down, if the Iranians start to try to impose costs on the U.S., then we're going to go back to the fighting we've seen the past couple of weeks.
1: President Trump welcomes Israel's prime minister and Ukraine's president to Washington today. This afternoon, he will attend the funeral for Senator Lindsey Graham. This is ABC News.
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6: 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The Mississippi River level is steady. It's 6.9 feet at Prairie du Chien, 4.4 at Guttenberg, 6.9 at Cassville, and 7.2 at Dubuque. With news, I'm Courtney Chaffee. An 81-year-old from Cedar Rapids was killed and three others were injured in a two-vehicle crash in Dubuque on Monday morning. Iowa State Patrol reports the crash happened near Highway 52 and Double J Lane. They say the 81-year-old was driving and crossed the center line while traveling northbound, colliding head-on with another vehicle. The 81-year-old was pronounced dead on the scene. The three occupants of the other vehicle were transported to a nearby hospital for minor injuries. Officials have not yet released the identity of the person who died. The investigation is ongoing. An Iowa couple was seriously injured after their motorcycle hit a deer Friday afternoon in Grant County. According to the Grant County Sheriff's Office, the crash was reported just before 3:45 p.m. along Highway 133 near Carter Lane in Waterloo. Roger and Tammy Adkins from Eldridge, Iowa, were headed south on the highway on a motorcycle when they hit a deer in the road and the bike turned on its side. The motorcycle slid about 75 yards and both Roger and Tammy were ejected. The sheriff's office said neither were wearing helmets and both suffered severe injuries. They were taken to University Hospital in Madison by helicopter.

0: One person was hospitalized after a two-vehicle crash at Highways 11 and 35 in Jamestown Township late Saturday morning. Authorities say 22-year-old Anna Haldeman of Dubuque collided with the vehicle driven by 56-year-old Brian Denemark of Cascade as he turned south onto Highway 35. Haldeman's vehicle entered a ditch, struck a tree, and rolled onto its side. Haldeman was taken to a Dubuque hospital with non-life-threatening injuries. Denemark had minor injuries and declined transport. The crash remains under investigation. Madison's mayor vows to have police body cameras included in the city's next executive budget. Satya Rose Conway says the police department has requested cameras in previous budgets.
1: It is complicated, but the last time the council voted on it, they chose not to fund a program. But I think I would be confident that there will be support on the council for this. Before we implement a full body-worn camera program, it's very important for us to have the correct policies in place.
0: 38-year-old Corey Ruiz was shot and killed by a Madison police officer during an altercation last week. Madison is among the 19% of urban police departments nationally that do not have the cameras. You can watch one-on-one interviews with Wisconsin candidates for governor. WIS Politics of State Affairs has partnered with Wisconsin Eye on video interviews with candidates. WIS Politics editor J.R. Ross sat down with all five Democrats, Joel Brennan, Francesca Hong, Kelda Royce, David Crawley, and Mandela Barnes, as well as Republican Andy Mansky. 7th District Republican Congressman Tom Tiffany declined to participate in the half-hour interviews conducted July 8th through July 22nd. Candidates answered questions on issues including school funding and achievement gaps, surplus spending, immigration detainers, Act 10, data centers, and more. You can watch at the WIS Politics and Wisconsin Eye websites and on YouTube. While the final attendance numbers have not yet been released, EAA CEO and Chairman Jack Pelton says initial signs point to another record year.
2: Right now it's looking like for the show we have set another record, and close to 730,000 people were in attendance this year versus 704.
0: Already looking to Air Venture 2027, Pelton says plans call for celebrating Kids Venture's new home on the Air Venture grounds, catering to young aspiring aviators, and the 100th anniversary of Charles Lindbergh's solo transatlantic flight from New York to Paris. And that's the latest local and regional news. Your complete tri-state weatherology forecast is coming up shortly. I'm Courtney Chaffee on 97.7 Country WGLR.
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5: No San Francisco treats for the local nine. Good morning. I'm Doug Russell with sports. It was a tough night on the West Coast for the Brewers.
6: High drive to left. Hit well. It is out of here.
5: Grant McCrae's first home run of the season gave the Giants a cushion they in reality didn't need. They win 3-0 in the series lid lifter against the Brewers. Milwaukee mustering only 3 hits against San Francisco pitching. Same two teams again tonight at Oracle Park. Logan Henderson will pitch against Landon Rope. Game time by the Bay is set for 8:45. Also from the Central, it was the Cubs over the Cardinals 7-3 in St. Louis. Milwaukee's lead in the division sits at 6 games after the Chicago win. The Packers announced their training camp pup list, or at least part of it. Guard Aaron Banks, cornerback Kamal Haddon, defensive tackle Javon Hargrave, and tight ends Tucker Kraft and Luke Musgrave were on the list. Michael Parsons wasn't yet, but that's because he hasn't taken his physical yet. Doug Russell, Wisconsin Radio Network.
7: 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Game 2, Brewers-Giants at 8:10 tonight on ESPN Radio AM 1590 WPVL. Cubs over the Cardinals 7-3. Yankees or the White Sox, 9-5. I'm Steve Preston.
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4: 86 today under partly cloudy skies. Tonight, lows around 64. High temperatures reach up to 86. Tomorrow, bright sunshine. A blend of clouds and sun Thursday with highs around 87. 80, storms likely Friday. Looking further out, 80 Saturday, 84 Sunday, and 84 on Monday. Currently 63. I'm staff meteorologist Paul Trombley.
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9: Gracias amigos, welcome to The Big Show. I'm Rob Spangler, your host. It's a Tuesday, July 28th, with

0: Ella with Morgan Wallen. What a great collab. I can't love you anymore. 70 the temperature at the studio this morning, but not going to be rising into the 90s today, thankfully. In fact, we'll be in just the mid-80s expected with a lot of sunshine today. Actually, pretty darn nice summer day and not overly ridiculously hot. So we'll take that. In fact, temperatures are going to be, I guess, closer to normal for this time of the year. We'll be in the mid-80s tomorrow and Thursday, and then upper 70s through the weekend. So a little bit of a cool down. Full tri-state weatherology forecast details on the way in a moment. On the way next, though, music from John Brennan, formerly of MTV's The Real World fame. He's got a brand new country single. We'll play it right after the break. And news headlines at the bottom of the hour coming up on a Big Show Tuesday. You're hanging with me, Rob Spangler, live and local in the tri-states. 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

0: John Brennan is his name, and Tell Me That There Ain't a God, his brand new single on 97.7 Country. We're at the bottom of the hour. Time for 6:30 headlines, brought to you by Claire Bank. We'll also check in with Farm Director Bob Mittendorf, the Farm Calendar, and Closing Farm Market Recap, all on the way on 97.7.
1: That. Now this news update on Wisconsin Radio Network. Extensive damage is reported from a tornado in Appleton and surrounding communities, including Nina and Menasha, over the noon hour on Monday. Appleton Mayor Jake Woodford.
2: Residents are advised to avoid unnecessary travel if at all possible. There are many roads, not only in Appleton, but in neighboring communities that are currently closed or impassable as a result of storm damage.
1: There are a number of injuries reported from the storm, but the number and severity of those hurt is still unknown. There are also several power outages. Residents are warned to treat all down power lines as energized. Tonight is the first and only debate in the run-up to the August 11th primary election for Wisconsin governor. The five Democrats will take part in a live one-hour primetime debate tonight at 7, hosted by WISN 12 from Marquette University. The election's in 2 weeks as early in-person voting starts. One of the five will face Republican Congressman Tom Tiffany in November. This is Wisconsin Radio Network.
3: No San Francisco treats for the local nine. Good morning. I'm Doug Russell with sports. It was a tough night on the West Coast for the Brewers.
4: High drive to left. Hit well. It is out of here.
3: Brent McCray's first home run of the season gave the Giants a cushion they in reality didn't need. They win 3-0 in the series lid lifter against the Brewers. Milwaukee mustering only 3 hits against San Francisco pitching. Same two teams again tonight at Oracle Park. Logan Henderson will pitch against Landon Rope. Game time by the Bay is set for 8:45. Also from the Central, it was the Cubs over the Cardinals 7-3 in St. Louis. Milwaukee's lead in the division sits at 6 games after the Chicago win. The Packers announced their training camp pup list, or at least part of it. Guard Aaron Banks, cornerback Kamal Haddon, defensive tackle Javon Hargrave, and tight ends Tucker Kraft and Luke Musgrave were on the list. Micah Parsons wasn't yet, but that's because he hasn't taken his physical yet. Doug Russell, Wisconsin Radio Network.
5: Major League Baseball, San Francisco over the Brewers 3-0. Game 2, Brewers-Giants at 8:10 tonight on ESPN Radio AM 1590 WPVL. Cubs over the Cardinals 7-3. Yankees or the White Sox, 9-5. I'm Steve Preston.
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9: 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The 4-H and FFA livestock auction is Friday. The swine, sheep, and meat goats in the morning beginning at 9 a.m., followed by the dairy basket and beef auction at 12:30 p.m. For more information, go to dbqfair.com. I will be broadcasting from the Dubuque County Fair, starting with the farm markets at 10 o'clock this morning. The Grant County Conservation, Sanitation, and Zoning Committee will be holding their regular monthly meeting this Thursday, August 6th at 9 a.m. It'll be held in the Grant County Boardroom in the Administration Building, Lancaster. 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
9: The block cheese market down a penny and a quarter, 159 and one half. Barrel cheese unchanged, 163. The butter market, that is down 3¾ cents at 147. July Class 3 milk futures down 3 cents, 1576. August down 41, 1680. September down 36, 1713. And October down 21 cents, 1739. The Class 3 2026 fourth quarter average, 1750 per hundredweight. The run at Belmont last Thursday, 343 head. High-yielding choice beef steers and heifers, 230 to 236.25. 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High-dressing cutter boning utility cows, 160 to 171. The high-yielding slaughter bulls topped at 219. Good quality Holstein calves at Belmont, 8 to 10.50 a pound. Good quality Angus cross calves at $10 to $19 a pound. It was an ugly day across all commodities, with soybeans in the grain markets leading the way lower. Another large sale of soybeans, almost 5 million bushels to China, was announced. However, it was mostly ignored as market analysts focused on the drop in oil prices, which triggered technical selling. September corn down 12.5 at 451 and 3 quarters. December down 13.5 at 474. July 27 corn down 12 cents at 502. August soybeans down 39.5 at 1208 and 1 half. November down 39 and 3 quarters at 1213 and 3 quarters. July 27 soybeans down 29 cents, 1237 and 1 half. August soybean meal down $10.50 a ton at $3.2080. September Chicago wheat lost 18 cents, $6.60. The local grain bids are from United Cooperative in Boscobel. The corn, $4.26. The soybeans, $11.31. I'm Bob Mittendorf on WGLR.
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18: Here's your WGLR Tri-State Forecast. 86 today under partly cloudy skies. Tonight, lows around 64. High temperatures reach up to 86. Tomorrow, bright sunshine. A blend of clouds and sun Thursday with highs around 87. 80, storms likely Friday. Looking further out, 80 Saturday, 84 Sunday, and 84 on Monday. Currently, it's 71 degrees. I'm staff meteorologist Paul Trombley. 97.7 Country.

Urban. This is from his Flow State album, an album of yacht rock remakes. And here's Keith's version of Summer Breeze, 97.7 Country. Good morning. See the curtains.

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1: New group Flatland Cavalry and Never Coming Back on 97.7 Country. Well, hopefully the mid-90s are never coming back. At least for the rest of summer, right? Fingers crossed. Whew, it was a hot one yesterday. But today, we're going to be in the mid-80s. You know, pretty seasonable for this time of the year, late July. And then, looks like by the weekend, we'll be in the upper 70s. So it is going to be cooling. We're kind of in a cooling trend, at least a little bit. Of course, one way to cool off, jump in a pool, right? Yeah. If it's open. We do have a new Guinness World Record, speaking of pools, for the longest time holding your breath voluntarily underwater. This happened back on June 14th. Vidomir Marisic from Croatia set the new underwater breath-holding record of 29 minutes and 3 seconds. Oh, my goodness. That doesn't seem humanly possible. Almost a half hour underwater holding his breath. So, again, the way that the Guinness World Records folks classify this is the longest time breath held voluntarily underwater, which does bring up a good question. Is there an involuntary underwater breath holding session? Is that like people holding you underwater? That doesn't feel like that should be a record. That sounds like torture. 6:53 on the Big Show.
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2: ABC News, I'm Sherry Preston. The sun's coming up on a mess for a lot of people after storms blasted part of the Midwest.
3: I headed down to the basement with my kitty. And when I come up, it's like a war zone
2: that
3: here.
2: That person in Wisconsin after a reported tornado near Appleton. Several more touching down in Illinois. The Northeast could deal with flooding later today. President Trump this morning meets with the president of Ukraine and then the prime minister of Israel 5 months to the day after the start of the war with Iran. Last year, Brian Kohberger stood before a judge admitting that he stabbed 4 University of Idaho students to death.
4: Are you pleading guilty freely and voluntarily?
5: Yes.
2: But now he claims that confession was coerced. He's trying to withdraw the plea and go to trial. French officials ordering the evacuations of another 4,000 people from tourist sites along the Atlantic coast with wildfires closing in. Damage and injuries reported in Japan after a strong 7.1 magnitude quake. This is ABC News.
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8: Good morning from 97.7 Country, WGLR. The Mississippi River level is steady. It's 6.9 feet at Prairie du Chien, 4.4 at Guttenberg, 6.9 at Cassville, and 7.2 at Dubuque. With news, I'm Courtney Chaffee. An 81-year-old from Cedar Rapids was killed and 3 others were injured in a 2-vehicle crash in Dubuque on Monday morning. Iowa State Patrol reports the crash happened near Highway 52 and Double J Lane. They say the 81-year-old was driving and crossed the center line while traveling northbound, colliding head-on with another vehicle. The 81-year-old was pronounced dead on the scene. The 3 occupants of the other vehicle were transported to a nearby hospital for minor injuries. Officials have not yet released the identity of the person who died. The investigation is ongoing. An Iowa couple was seriously injured after their motorcycle hit a deer Friday afternoon in Grant County. According to the Grant County Sheriff's Office, the crash was reported just before 3:45 p.m. along Highway 133 near Carter Lane in Waterloo. Roger and Tammy Adkins from Eldridge, Iowa, were headed south on the highway on a motorcycle when they hit a deer in the road and the bike turned on its side. The motorcycle slid about 75 yards and both Roger and Tammy were ejected. The Sheriff's Office said neither were wearing helmets and both suffered severe injuries. They were taken to University Hospital in Madison by helicopter. One person was hospitalized after a 2-vehicle crash at Highways 11 and 35 in Jamestown Township late Saturday morning. Authorities say 22-year-old Anna Haldeman of Dubuque collided with the vehicle driven by 56-year-old Brian Denemark of Cascade as he turned south onto Highway 35. Haldeman's vehicle entered a ditch, struck a tree, and rolled onto its side. Haldeman was taken to a Dubuque hospital with non-life-threatening injuries. Denemark had minor injuries and declined transport. The crash remains under investigation. Madison's mayor vows to have police body cameras included in the city's next executive budget. Satya Rose Conway says the police department has requested cameras in previous budgets.
9: It is complicated, but the last time the council voted on it, they chose not to fund a program. But I think I would be confident that there will be support on the council for this. Before we implement a full body-worn camera program, it's very important for us to have the correct policies in place.
8: 38-year-old Corey Ruiz was shot and killed by a Madison police officer during an altercation last week. Madison is among the 19% of urban police departments nationally that do not have the cameras. You can watch one-on-one interviews with Wisconsin candidates for governor. WISP Politics of State Affairs has partnered with Wisconsin Eye on video interviews with candidates. WISP Politics editor J.R. Ross sat down with all 5 Democrats, Joel Brennan, Francesca Hong, Kelda Royce, David Crawley, and Mandela Barnes, as well as Republican Andy Mansky. 7th District Republican Congressman Tom Tiffany declined to participate in the half-hour interviews conducted July 8th through July 22nd. Candidates answered questions on issues including school funding and achievement gaps, surplus spending, immigration detainers, Act 10, data centers, and more. You can watch at the WISP Politics and Wisconsin Eye websites and on YouTube. While the final attendance numbers have not yet been released, EAA CEO and Chairman Jack Pelton says initial signs point to another record year.
5: Right now, it's looking like for the show, we have set another record, and close to 730,000 people were in attendance this year versus 704.
8: Already looking to Air Venture 2027, Pelton says plans call for celebrating Kids Venture's new home on the Air Venture grounds, catering to young aspiring aviators, and the 100th anniversary of Charles Lindbergh's solo transatlantic flight from New York to Paris. And that's the latest local and regional news. 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
4: In area obituaries, 84-year-old Mary Ellen McGee of Schulzburg passed away July 19th. A mass of Christian burial will be held at 11 a.m. today at St. Matthew's Catholic Church in Schulzburg. Burial will be in St. Matthew's Cemetery in Schulzburg. Visitation will take place from 10 a.m. until the time of the services at St. Matthew's Catholic Church. In true Mary Ellen fashion, the family asks that you wear your best green and gold for her beloved Green Bay Packers. For 84-year-old Mary Ellen McGee of Schulzburg. 74-year-old Nancy Jacobson of Potosi passed away July 24th. Funeral services will be held today at noon at Kramer Grau Funeral Homes and Crematory in Lancaster. Burial will be in Van Buren Cemetery in Potosi. Family and friends may visit from 9 a.m. until the time of the services at the funeral home. For 74-year-old Nancy Jacobson of Potosi. 90-year-old Thomas Davies of Lancaster passed away July 24th. Funeral services will be held on Thursday at noon at the Lancaster United Methodist Church. Private family burial will be in Hillside Cemetery in Lancaster. Family and friends may visit on Thursday from 9 a.m. until the time of the services at the church. Kramer Grau Funeral Homes and Crematory in Lancaster serving the family of 90-year-old Thomas Davies of Lancaster. 93-year-old Janet Muller of East Dubuque, Illinois, passed away July 25th. A funeral service will be held at noon on Thursday at the Haudenschild Funeral Home and Crematory in Cuba City. A private family burial will be held at a later date. Family and friends may call on Thursday from 10 a.m. until the time of the service at the funeral home. The Haudenschild Funeral Home and Crematory in Cuba City is serving the family. In lieu of plants and flowers, a Jeanette Janet L. Muller Memorial Fund has been established. For 93-year-old Jeanette Janet Muller of East Dubuque, Illinois. 72-year-old Stephen Vondra of Platteville passed away July 22nd. Mass of Christian burial will be at noon on Thursday at St. Mary's Catholic Church in Platteville. Burial will be at Calvary Cemetery in Platteville. Visitation will be from 9:30 to 11:30 a.m. at the Melby Funeral Home and Crematory in Platteville. For 72-year-old Stephen Vondra of Platteville. 85-year-old Carol Helbing of Dickeyville passed away July 24th. A memorial service will be held at 11 a.m. Friday at Holy Ghost Catholic Church in Dickeyville. Burial will follow in the Holy Ghost Church Cemetery in Dickeyville. Family and friends may call on Friday from 9 a.m. until the time of the services at the church. The Haudenschild Funeral Home and Crematory in Cuba City is serving the family. In lieu of plants and flowers, a Carol Helbing Memorial Fund has been established. For 85-year-old Carol Helbing of Dickeyville. 92-year-old Major General Retired Robert Adams of Fort Myers, Florida passed away June 24th. A celebration of life for Robert Adams will be held from 11 a.m. to 4:30 p.m. on Saturday at the Cobb Community Center in Cobb. The Soman Larson Funeral Home in Montfort is assisting the family. In lieu of flowers, please make a donation to a charity of your choice. For 92-year-old Major General Retired Robert Adams of Fort Myers, Florida.

0: 83-year-old Dale Leibfried of Platteville, formerly of Potosi, passed away July 25th. Visitation will be on Saturday from 10 a.m. until noon, followed by funeral services, all at the Melby Funeral Home and Crematory in Platteville. Burial will be in St. Andrew's Catholic Cemetery in Tennyson at a later date. For 83-year-old Dale Leibfried of Platteville, formerly of Potosi. That's the obituary report. For full-length obituaries, visit our website at WGLR.com.
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3: I'm
4: Goosenecks for the crew in the city by the bay. Good morning, I'm Doug Russell with sports. Maybe it was jet lag, maybe it was just one game of 162, but last night the Brewers didn't bring much to their series opener against the Giants. In the third, San Francisco got all the runs they would need.
5: And he rolls in the right field of base hit, and here comes Rodriguez. Bowers with the throw. Cut off. Arise with the hit. Giants lead 1-0.
4: Grant McRae would add a two-run homer in the fourth. That was it. The Brewers lose in a shutout to the Giants 3-0. Milwaukee mustering only three hits against San Francisco pitching. Same two teams again tonight at Oracle Park. Logan Henderson pitches against Landon Roop. Game time is set for 8:45. Also from the Central, the Cubs beat the Cardinals 7-3. Milwaukee's lead in the division now sits six games after the Chicago win. And football starts tomorrow officially as the Packers open up training camp. 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
6: Major League Baseball, San Francisco over the Brewers 3-0. Game 2, Brewers-Giants at 8:10 tonight on ESPN Radio AM 1590 WPVL. Cubs over the Cardinals 7-3. Yankees over the White Sox 9-5. I'm Steve Preston.
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8: Here's your WGLR Tri-State Forecast. 86 today under partly cloudy skies. Tonight, lows around 64. High temperatures reach up to 86. Tomorrow, bright sunshine. A blend of clouds and sun Thursday with highs around 87. 80, storms likely Friday. Looking further out, 80 Saturday, 84 Sunday, and 84 on Monday. Currently, it's 71 degrees. I'm staff meteorologist Paul Trombley.
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9: 7:14 on the big show, 70 degrees. We have some hazy sunshine coming up this morning, but at least we're not staring down a 90-degree day. So that's good. We'll be in the mid-80s, much more comfortable. Very summer-like, though. Here's Al Dean with Don't Tell.

0: I knew it. I knew ya. Taylor Swift. Her brand new single. Of course, the song featured in the Toy Story 5 movie. Well, I don't know. Not really. It's as the movie's ending. It's like the credits. The credits are rolling. So, anyway. I was expecting it to be in the movie, but still a good movie. Not going to complain. Speaking of good movies, there's a big blockbuster that opens up this weekend, July 31st, opening day, just a couple days away. The new Spider-Man, Brand New Day. So, there will be select early fan screenings tomorrow. But, and I think, yeah, that says it's via Amazon Prime and Fandango, some early screenings. So, this looks good. I will say, I'm a fan of the Spider-Man franchise with Tom Holland and Zendaya. I think pretty much all the movies have been really good. So, there you go. Maybe the blockbuster of the summer. I think it might be. 721, good news now. I need some good news. The Dubuque County Fair kicks off today with Free Admission Day. Some of the main stage entertainment includes country duets and Neil Diamond tribute by Doug Allen Nash tonight at 7. Pro late model racing at 5:30 p.m. tomorrow night. And country star Dylan Marlowe at 7 p.m. Thursday night. That's the good news. All I really need is a little good news. 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

0: Tim McGraw, one of his all-time greats, Live Like You Were Dying on 97.7 Country. Our own Bob Mittendorf, farm director, he's going to be broadcasting live from the Dubuque County Fair today. 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I'll be hanging out at the Dubuque County Fair later this week on Thursday. So looking forward to it. And thankfully, it's not 90 degrees. So, hey, the temperature's definitely going to be a lot better the rest of the week. So we're shooting for mid-80s today. Full tri-state weatherology forecast details are next. 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We have hazy sunshine. And let's send it down to the newsroom with our headlines at 7:30 here on 97.7 Country.
1: Now this news update on Wisconsin Radio Network. Damage assessment is underway after a tornado cut through Appleton and several neighboring communities at midday on Monday. Appleton Mayor Jake Woodford is urging residents to avoid unnecessary travel and to treat all downed utility lines as energized.
2: Please take that very seriously as you're trying to get around. But again, only if it's absolutely necessary. Right now, we need to try and keep roads clear, especially in those heavily affected areas. Keep roads clear for the agencies and departments that are trying to get in there and respond and provide help.
1: There are multiple injuries reported, but no deaths. There's also extensive damage to structures and infrastructure from the twister. The five Democrats who are running for governor will meet tonight for their first and only debate prior to the primary election 2 weeks from today. The one-hour debate will start at 7 o'clock, hosted by WISN and carried on partner stations in Green Bay, Madison, Wausau, Eau Claire, and La Crosse, as well as streaming at WISN.com. 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
3: Goosebumps for the crew in the city by the bay. Good morning, I'm Doug Russell with sports. Maybe it was jet lag, maybe it was just one game of 162, but last night the Brewers didn't bring much to their series opener against the Giants. In the third, San Francisco got all the runs they would need.
4: And he rolls in the right field of base hit, and here comes Rodriguez. Bowers with the throw. Cut off. Arise with the hit. Giants lead 1-0.
3: Grant McCray would add a two-run homer in the fourth. That was it. The Brewers lose in a shutout to the Giants 3-0. Milwaukee mustering only three hits against San Francisco pitching. Same two teams again tonight at Oracle Park. Logan Henderson pitches against Landon Roop. Game time is set for 8:45. Also from the Central, the Cubs beat the Cardinals 7-3. Milwaukee's lead in the division now sits at six games after the Chicago win. And football starts tomorrow officially as the Packers open up training camp. 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
5: Major League Baseball, San Francisco over the Brewers 3-0. Game 2, Brewers-Giants at 8:10 tonight on ESPN Radio AM 1590 WPVL. Cubs over the Cardinals 7-3. Yankees over the White Sox 9-5. I'm Steve Preston.
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11: Here's your WGLR Tri-State Forecast. 86 today under partly cloudy skies. Tonight, lows around 64. High temperatures reach up to 86. Tomorrow, bright sunshine. a blend of clouds and sun Thursday with highs around 87. 80, storms likely Friday. Looking further out, 80 Saturday, 84 Sunday, and 84 on Monday. Currently, it's 72 degrees. I'm Staff Meteorologist Paul Trombley.
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0: 7:34. Time to crank up the song of summer, Tim and the Glory Boys. This is If I Go Missing. It's a fun one. Birthdays and anniversaries right around the corner.

0: Josh Ross, Hate How You Look on 97.7 Country. Well, we love hooking you up with prizes. And all summer, each week, we've been giving away a new grand prize in the Allegiant Oil Superstar Summer, presented by Bally's Marquette and Prairie Farms. This week, I don't know, it's arguable, this could be the biggest prize package we've given away. I mean, we did give away Garth Brooks tickets to kick things off, so that was pretty big. And the Post Malone Jelly Roll tickets, that was pretty big. But how about four tickets to see Wynonna and Melissa Etheridge at the Wisconsin State Fair August 9th? That's pretty cool. A $97.70 Allegiant Oil gift card, so some gas money to get there. How about we're going to throw in a four-pack of tickets to see the new movie Uke, the Bob Uecker tribute, which is coming to Platteville's Avalon Cinema August 14th. Okay, that's nice. And on top of that, four tickets to the Brewers-Texas Rangers game at AmFam Field on Friday, August 28th. 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
0: It's time for birthdays and anniversaries. Today is a Tuesday, July 28th. Happy birthday to Natalie Horsfall. Also, Mike Meyer. That's it for birthdays. No anniversaries on the official sheet thingy this morning. 8 o'clock report coming up top of the hour. But before we get there, Hudson Westbrook. His latest is called Painted You Pretty. I'm Rob Spangler. Thanks for hanging live and local in the Tri-States on 97.7 Country. It's sunny and 72.

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2: ABC News, I'm Sherry Preston. Two different wars, both on the agenda at the White House this morning. First, President Trump meets with Ukrainian President Volodymyr Zelensky. Then, 5 months to the day since the president launched the war with Iran, President Trump meets with Israeli Prime Minister Benjamin Netanyahu. Washington also says goodbye today to a longtime senator.
3: Today, the late Senator Lindsey Graham, who pushed for war against Iran, returns to the Capitol one last time, where he'll be recognized with a special ceremony in the rotunda, followed by a funeral at the National Cathedral. President Trump will be among the speakers.
2: ABC's Karen Hua in D.C. Hundreds of thousands of people already evacuated in France and Spain as wildfires burn, and now another 4,000 evacuations have been ordered in tourist areas along France's Atlantic coast. Some serious damage in parts of Wisconsin and Illinois after tornadoes touched down, over 350,000 power outages across four states. This is ABC News.
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5: 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The Mississippi River level is steady. It's 6.9 feet at Prairie du Chien, 4.4 at Guttenberg, 6.9 at Cassville, and 7.2 at Dubuque. With news, I'm Courtney Chaffee. An 81-year-old from Cedar Rapids was killed and three others were injured in a two-vehicle crash in Dubuque on Monday morning. Iowa State Patrol reports the crash happened near Highway 52 and Double J Lane. They say the 81-year-old was driving and crossed the center line while traveling northbound, colliding head-on with another vehicle. The 81-year-old was pronounced dead on the scene. The three occupants of the other vehicle were transported to a nearby hospital for minor injuries. Officials have not yet released the identity of the person who died. The investigation is ongoing. An Iowa couple was seriously injured after their motorcycle hit a deer Friday afternoon in Grant County. According to the Grant County Sheriff's Office, the crash was reported just before 3:45 p.m. along Highway 133 near Carter Lane in Waterloo. Roger and Tammy Adkins from Eldridge, Iowa, were headed south on the highway on a motorcycle when they hit a deer in the road and the bike turned on its side. The motorcycle slid about 75 yards and both Roger and Tammy were ejected. The sheriff's office said neither were wearing helmets and both suffered severe injuries. They were taken to University Hospital in Madison by helicopter. One person was hospitalized after a two-vehicle crash at Highways 11 and 35 in Jamestown Township late Saturday morning. Authorities say 22-year-old Anna Haldeman of Dubuque collided with the vehicle driven by 56-year-old Brian Denemark of Cascade as he turned south onto Highway 35. Haldeman's vehicle entered a ditch, struck a tree, and rolled onto its side. Haldeman was taken to a Dubuque hospital with non-life-threatening injuries. Denemark had minor injuries and declined transport. The crash remains under investigation. Madison's mayor vows to have police body cameras included in the city's next executive budget. Satya Rose Conway says the police department has requested cameras in previous budgets.
6: It is complicated, but the last time the council voted on it, they chose not to fund a program. But I think I would be confident that there will be support on the council for this. Before we implement a full body-worn camera program, it's very important for us to have the correct policies in place.
5: 38-year-old Corey Ruiz was shot and killed by a Madison police officer during an altercation last week. Madison is among the 19% of urban police departments nationally that do not have the cameras. You can watch one-on-one interviews with Wisconsin candidates for governor. WISP Politics of State Affairs has partnered with Wisconsin Eye on video interviews with candidates. WISP Politics editor J.R. Ross sat down with all five Democrats, Joel Brennan, Francesca Hong, Kelda Royce, David Crawley, and Mandela Barnes, as well as Republican Andy Mansky. 7th District Republican Congressman Tom Tiffany declined to participate in the half-hour interviews conducted July 8th through July 22nd. Candidates answered questions on issues including school funding and achievement gaps, surplus spending, immigration detainers, Act 10, data centers, and more. You can watch at the WISP Politics and Wisconsin Eye websites and on YouTube. While the final attendance numbers have not yet been released, EAA CEO and Chairman Jack Pelton says initial signs point to another record year.
7: Right now it's looking like for the show we have set another record, and close to 730,000 people were in attendance this year versus 704.
5: Already looking to Air Venture 2027, Pelton says plans call for celebrating Kids Venture's new home on the Air Venture grounds, catering to young aspiring aviators, and the 100th anniversary of Charles Lindbergh's solo transatlantic flight from New York to Paris. And that's the latest local and regional news. Your complete tri-state weatherology forecast is coming up shortly. 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
5: In area obituaries, 84-year-old Mary Ellen McGee of Schulzburg passed away July 19th. A mass of Christian burial will be held at 11 a.m. today at St. Matthew's Catholic Church in Schulzburg. Burial will be in St. Matthew's Cemetery in Schulzburg. Visitation will take place from 10 a.m. until the time of the services at St. Matthew's Catholic Church. In true Mary Ellen fashion, the family asks that you wear your best green and gold for her beloved Green Bay Packers. For 84-year-old Mary Ellen McGee of Schulzburg. 74-year-old Nancy Jacobson.
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5: Hillsburg. 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For 84-year-old Mary Ellen McGee of Schulzburg. 74-year-old Nancy Jacobson of Potosi passed away July 24th. 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
1: Is it from 9 a.m. until the time of the services at the funeral home? For 74-year-old Nancy Jacobson of Potosi. 90-year-old Thomas Davies of Lancaster passed away July 24th. Funeral services will be held on Thursday at noon at the Lancaster United Methodist Church. Private family burial will be in Hillside Cemetery in Lancaster. Family and friends may visit on Thursday from 9 a.m. until the time of the services at the church. Kramer Grau Funeral Homes and Crematory in Lancaster is serving the family of 90-year-old Thomas Davies of Lancaster. 93-year-old Jeanette Janet Muller of East Dubuque, Illinois, passed away July 25th. A funeral service will be held at noon on Thursday at the Haudenschild Funeral Home and Crematory in Cuba City. A private family burial will be held at a later date. Family and friends may call on Thursday from 10 a.m. until the time of the service at the funeral home. The Haudenschild Funeral Home and Crematory in Cuba City is serving the family. In lieu of plants and flowers, a Jeanette Janet L. Muller Memorial Fund has been established. For 93-year-old Jeanette Janet Muller of East Dubuque, Illinois. 72-year-old Stephen Vondra of Platteville passed away July 22nd. Mass of Christian burial will be at noon on Thursday at St. Mary's Catholic Church in Platteville. Burial will be at Calvary Cemetery in Platteville. Visitation will be from 9:30 to 11:30 a.m. at the Melby Funeral Home and Crematory in Platteville. For 72-year-old Stephen Vondra of Platteville. 85-year-old Carol Helbing of Dickeyville passed away July 24th. A memorial service will be held at 11 a.m. Friday at Holy Ghost Catholic Church in Dickeyville. Burial will follow in the Holy Ghost Church Cemetery in Dickeyville. Family and friends may call on Friday from 9 a.m. until the time of the services at the church. The Haudenschild Funeral Home and Crematory in Cuba City is serving the family. In lieu of plants and flowers, a Carol Helbing Memorial Fund has been established for 85-year-old Carol Helbing of Dickeyville. 92-year-old Major General Retired Robert Adams of Fort Myers, Florida, passed away June 24th. A celebration of life for Robert Adams will be held from 11 a.m. to 4:30 p.m. on Saturday at the Cobb Community Center in Cobb. The Soman Larson Funeral Home in Montfort is assisting the family. In lieu of flowers, please make a donation to a charity of your choice. For 92-year-old Major General Retired Robert Adams of Fort Myers, Florida. 83-year-old Dale Leibfried of Platteville, formerly of Potosi, passed away July 25th. Visitation will be on Saturday from 10 a.m. until noon, followed by funeral services, all at the Melby Funeral Home and Crematory in Platteville. Burial will be in St. Andrew's Catholic Cemetery in Tennyson at a later date. For 83-year-old Dale Leibfried of Platteville, formerly of Potosi. That's the obituary report. For full-length obituaries, visit our website at WGLR.com.
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3: Goosanks for the crew in the city by the bay. Good morning, I'm Doug Russell with sports. Maybe it was jet lag, maybe it was just one game of 162, but last night the Brewers didn't bring much to their series opener against the Giants. In the third, San Francisco got all the runs they would need.
4: And he rolls in the right field, a base hit, and here comes Rodriguez. Bowers with the throw, cut off. Arise with the hit, Giants lead 1-0.
3: Grant McCray would add a two-run homer in the fourth. That was it. The Brewers lose in a shutout to the Giants 3-0. Milwaukee mustering only three hits against San Francisco pitching. Same

0: two teams again tonight at Oracle Park. Logan Henderson pitches against Landon Roop. Game time is set for 8:45. Also from the Central, the Cubs beat the Cardinals 7-3. Milwaukee's lead in the division now sits 6 games after the Chicago win. And football starts tomorrow officially as the Packers open up training camp. Doug Russell, Wisconsin Radio Network.
1: 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Game 2, Brewers-Giants at 8:10 tonight on ESPN Radio AM 1590 WPVL. Cubs over the Cardinals 7-3. Yankees over the White Sox 9-5. I'm Steve Preston.
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6: Here's your WGLR Tri-State Forecast. 86 today under partly cloudy skies. Tonight, 64. Ample sunshine expected tomorrow. Highs level off around 86. A mix of clouds and sun Thursday with daytime highs approaching 87. 81, thunderstorms likely Friday. A peek at the extended shows, 81 Saturday, 82 Sunday, and 84 on Monday. Currently 72. I'm staff meteorologist Paul Trombley.
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0: country, and she knows it's some Luke Bryan on the Big Show, 818 at 97.7 Country. Kind of hazy sunshine, a few high clouds up there, but much more mild conditions today. Well, more mild conditions today. It's still going to be warm, 71 though at the studios currently, shooting for a high in the mid-80s today. We'll have a lot of sunshine throughout the day. Full Tri-State Weatherology forecast details in just a bit. 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

0: Riley Green. He rocked it out last week at the Great Jones County Fair. That is Think As You Drunk, his brand new single. Speaking of fairs, the Dubuque County Fair kicks off today. And our own farm director, Bob Mittendorf, going to be live on location from the fair starting at 3 o'clock this afternoon. Now, actually, though, you'll be able to hear him before that because he'll be doing our farm market updates live from the fair throughout the day. So that'll be starting at 10 a.m. this morning. Bob Mittendorf again live from the Dubuque County Fair. I'll be hanging out at the fair coming up on Thursday afternoon again around 3 p.m. So stop out and say hi. Looking forward to it. We have hazy sunshine, kind of a few high clouds up there. We're in the low 70s, 72 at the studios, shooting for a high in the mid to upper 80s. Thankfully, not the mid 90s like yesterday. Still going to be warm, but not ridiculous. Let's send it down to the newsroom. It is 8:30, 8:30 headlines now, brought to you by LV Lab.
1: Now this news update on Wisconsin Radio Network. Extensive damage is reported from a tornado in Appleton and surrounding communities, including Nina and Menasha, over the noon hour on Monday. Appleton Mayor Jake Woodford.
2: Residents are advised to avoid unnecessary travel if at all possible. There are many roads, not only in Appleton, but in neighboring communities that are currently closed or impassable as a result of storm damage.
1: There are a number of injuries reported from the storm, but the number and severity of those hurt is still unknown. There are also several power outages. Residents are warned to treat all down power lines as energized. Tonight is the first and only debate in the run-up to the August 11th primary election for Wisconsin governor. The five Democrats will take part in a live one-hour primetime debate tonight at 7, hosted by WISN 12 from Marquette University. The election's in 2 weeks as early in-person voting starts. One of the five will face Republican Congressman Tom Tiffany in November. This is Wisconsin Radio Network.
3: Goosenecks for the crew in the city by the bay. Good morning, I'm Doug Russell with sports. Maybe it was jet lag, maybe it was just one game of 162, but last night the Brewers didn't bring much to their series opener against the Giants. In the third, San Francisco got all the runs they would need.
4: And he rolls in the right field, a base hit, and here comes Rodriguez. Bowers with the throw. Cut off. Arise with the hit. Giants lead 1-0.
3: Grant McRae would add a two-run homer in the fourth. That was it. The Brewers lose in a shutout to the Giants 3-0. Milwaukee mustering only three hits against San Francisco pitching. Same two teams again tonight at Oracle Park. Logan Henderson pitches against Landon Roop. Game time is set for 8:45. Also from the Central, the Cubs beat the Cardinals 7-3. Milwaukee's lead in the division now sits six games after the Chicago win. And football starts tomorrow officially as the Packers open up training camp. 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
5: Major League Baseball, San Francisco over the Brewers 3-0. Game 2, Brewers-Giants at 8:10 tonight on ESPN Radio AM 1590 WPVL. Cubs over the Cardinals 7-3. Yankees over the White Sox 9-5. I'm Steve Press.
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13: Here's your WGLR Tri-State Forecast. 86 today under partly cloudy skies. Tonight, 64. Ample sunshine expected tomorrow. Highs level off around 86. A mix of clouds and sun Thursday with daytime highs approaching 87. 81, thunderstorms likely Friday. A peek at the extended shows, 81 Saturday, 82 Sunday, and 84 on Monday. Currently 72. I'm Staff Meteorologist Paul Trombley.

0: That is new music from Cole Swindell. Good stuff there, called Girl Dad on 97.7 Country. Well, it is time for the funny story. We're taking you to Bloomfield, Missouri, where, a kangaroo is on the lam. That's right. Not really native to Missouri. A kangaroo. The search continues. According to its owner, Dawn McClard, Rufus, the kangaroo, escaped his enclosure on Friday morning. They can jump really high. Did he jump over? Or did he pick the lock? Pretty smart animal. Anyway, it happened on July 24th when her husband was working in the yard with an excavator, and apparently Rufus became startled. That's not good. Rufus went missing in the area of Highway 25 and 514 in Bloomfield, Missouri. So if you're driving, you know, down those highways and you see a kangaroo, well, you might want to call them. Since then, McClard said the family has been searching nonstop with help from friends focusing on nearby wooded areas, fields, and tree lines. They also plan to use thermal drones to search for the missing pet kangaroo. He's our baby, just like a dog or a cat. Yeah. Except, you know, he can probably jump over the fence. So that would be the difference. McClard said, quote, if someone did take him, we just want to know he's safe. Oh, so he could have been kidnapped. Well, that's not good. Anyway, authorities are also aware of the situation. Stoddard County Sergeant Travis Maddox said the department has been working with the family, but so far there have been no confirmed sightings. McClard said Rufus is not vicious. She said his left back leg is shaved with a scar from a previous injury where he had stitches, apparently. Rufus is 4 years old, about 4 feet tall, and has been neutered. So you don't have to worry about him mating with other kangaroos. Not that there would be any in Missouri. So, again, if you see Rufus, call her ASAP or the local Stoddard County Police Force. There you go. Hopefully he didn't get all hopped up on, you know, drugs and stuff. That is our funny story. It's 8:49 on The Big Show.
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6: Here's your WGLR Tri-State Forecast. 86 today under partly cloudy skies. Tonight, 64. Ample sunshine expected tomorrow. Highs level off around 86. A mix of clouds and sun Thursday with daytime highs approaching 87. 81, thunderstorms likely Friday. A peek at the extended shows, 81 Saturday, 82 Sunday, and 84 on Monday. Currently, 72. I'm staff meteorologist Paul Trombley.

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0: It's Jacob Hackworth. We play the newest country first guaranteed. And what took you so long on 97.7 Country? Hey, thanks for hanging out. Rob Spangler with you, live and local in the tri-states. We're in the 70s this morning. It's been, you know, kind of, well, I wouldn't say cool, but comfortable out there anyway. We are shooting for a high in the mid-80s later this afternoon. And mostly sunny skies expected throughout the day. So not too bad. Actually, a nice day to head out to the Dubuque County Fair. In fact, our own Bob Mittendorf going to be live from the fair throughout the day, giving us our farm market updates, and then he'll have his live broadcast starting at 3 p.m. today. You can find out more on the Andrews Ag and Darren Johnson Logging Fairs and Festivals page at WGLR.com. 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
2: 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They're

0: On August 11th, vote for Republican David Varnum for lieutenant governor. Varnum will be bold on lowering taxes, protecting the unborn, keeping men out of women's sports and their bathrooms, work to deport criminal illegal aliens, and give parents a voice and a choice in education. Varnum is a former mayor of Lancaster, where the city had the lowest property taxes and utility fees in Grant County, and is a former policy analyst at Focus on the Family for Dr. James Dobson. 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
4: Father Tom Kelly here. I would like to invite you to the St. Rose Catholic School Auction in Cuba City this Saturday, August 1st at St. Rose Catholic School. 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I look forward to seeing you at the St. Rose Catholic School Auction this Saturday in Cuba City.
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6: Here's your WGLR Tri-State Forecast. 86 today under partly cloudy skies. Tonight, 64. Ample sunshine expected tomorrow. Highs level off around 86. A mix of clouds and sun Thursday with daytime highs approaching 87. 81, thunderstorms likely Friday. A peek at the extended shows, 81 Saturday, 82 Sunday, and 84 on Monday. Currently, 73. I'm Staff Meteorologist Paul Trombley.

0: It's Braden Hull and End This Way on 97.7 Country Big Show Tuesday. It is July 28th. We kick off our Dubuque County Fair coverage today at the top of the hour with Bob Mittendorf, as I mentioned a moment ago. Parting Shot is coming up, too. We've got big television news. If you're a fan of the Marshall TV series, season 2 has an official start date. We'll tell you about that in moments. Well, our Allegiant Oil Superstar Summer rolls on each week throughout the summer. We're giving away a new grand prize. This week's grand prize, it's pretty epic. You could win 4 tickets to see Wynonna and Melissa Etheridge at the State Fair in Wisconsin, August 9th. That's a Sunday. Plus gas money to get there, a $97.70 Allegiant Oil gift card. We're also throwing in a 4-pack of tickets to the opening of Uke. That's the story of Bob Uecker coming to Platteville's Avalon Cinema August 14th. And we're throwing in another 4-pack of tickets to see the Milwaukee Brewers take on the Texas Rangers at AmFam Field Friday, August 28th. That game comes with a free post-game concert from Cole Swindell, again, courtesy of Avalon Cinema. So that's the prize pack. It's pretty impressive. You can sign up to win right now on the contest page at WGLR.com.
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5: Father Tom Kelly here. 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
12: Here's your WGLR Tri-State Forecast. 86 today under partly cloudy skies. Tonight, 64. Ample sunshine expected tomorrow. Highs level off around 86. A mix of clouds and sun Thursday, with daytime highs approaching 87. 81, thunderstorms likely Friday. A peek at the extended shows, 81 Saturday, 82 Sunday, and 84 on Monday. Currently 73. I'm staff meteorologist Paul Trombley.

0: Corey Kent and This Heart on 97.7 Country. Well, if your heart was captured by the new Yellowstone spinoff, Marshals, then you're probably going to be excited about this. A premiere date for season two of Marshals has been confirmed. And according to sources, season two, the first episode will air Sunday, October 4th. So still got a couple months to go, but it's coming up October 4th, a Sunday night on CBS, and then streaming the next day on Paramount Plus. So there you go. Season two of Marshals, we have an official kickoff date. So we got to wait a little bit longer, but not too much. Of course, you might remember at the end of season one, and I hope I'm not giving you a spoiler alert, but if you've, you know, watched season one, then you already know this. It ends with, the main character, that's right, Casey, his son being kidnapped right at the end of the episode. So things are about to get pretty crazy as the son gets on a plane with, who turns out to be maybe the main bad guy on season one of Marshals. It was a twist because you didn't know that until that episode. But it'll be interesting to see how that all plays out on season two. But October 4th, it's a Sunday, mark your calendar, season two premieres on CBS. All right, that's our parting shot. You take care, have a great rest of your Tuesday, and join Bob live from the Dubuque County Fair.
1: I'm Nicole Heslip with Agribusiness News. I'm Brownfield. Pioneer didn't become the number one corn and soybean seed brand in the U.S. without earning that title. But they're not finished. They've kept doing what it takes to stay number one. A pair of ag economists say it's time to start planning for next year's crop. Brownfield's Kellen Havakin has the story.
2: Alan Featherstone with Kansas State University says producers should start budgeting for next year's crop and include government assistance they receive this year.
3: Whether or not that be input prices, whether or not that be marketing plans, take the advantage of those payments that are coming in and use them effectively to position your farm for 2027.
2: Gary Schnitke with the University of Illinois says farmers should start finalizing input decisions in September.
4: And in the Midwest, we'll start talking about nitrogen and pricing that nitrogen, and it's probably going to, I don't see how it can't be but a lot higher than it was last year at this time.
2: From the Agricultural and Applied Economics Association annual meeting in Kansas City, I'm Kellen Havakin for Brownfield.
1: A corn agronomist says he's cautiously optimistic about this year's production. University of Kentucky Extension's Chad Lee tells Brownfield USDA's estimate for 186.5 bushels per acre average is still realistic in corn.
5: You think back in the spring, a lot of the I states really worried about getting their corn in the ground because they were wet early, and then they got a dry spell and put all of their corn in. A lot of that corn got in good conditions. It came up quickly. It came up uniform. And we've had the rains that support us throughout, especially during that heat dome.
1: Lee says weather the rest of the growing season is critical.
5: The entire U.S. corn crop depends on a good August to have a good crop.
1: A North Central Wisconsin farmer says his crops need rain. Adam Bowman, who raises corn, soybeans, wheat, alfalfa, ginseng, and cattle in Marathon County, tells Brownfield.
6: End of June into July turned quite dry. We are begging for some rain right now. We do have some crops all in the reproductive stages that have not had any significant amount of rain on them here for a little while, and it's getting pretty concerning.
1: He says this week's heat wave is not ideal for pollinating crops.
6: 90 degrees, high humidity, so the crops are starting to show some signs of stress. We might be 5 to 7 days away from the crop going the other way if we don't get some rain here shortly.
1: Statewide, the USDA says 74% of Wisconsin corn is good to excellent and 70% of soybeans. The U.S. crop condition ratings were steady to lower over the past week. The USDA says 63% of U.S. corn and soybean crops are in good to excellent condition. 81% of winter wheat has been harvested. I'm Nicole Heslip with Brownfield.
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3: 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The Compeer Financial Farm Desk is at the Dubuque County Fair today. I'm in the ballroom at the Prairie Farms Dairy booth. Today is opening day, which means it's free admission day. The carnival rides, they will start at 4 o'clock this afternoon. In the markets, U.S. corn and soybean conditions declined substantially last week. The corn crop was rated 63% good to excellent nationally as of Sunday, down from 67% the prior week and below the five-year average of 64%. Soybean conditions are now 63% good to excellent. That is down from 66% the previous week, but above the five-year average of 62%. Both corn and soybean ratings were the lowest for this time of year since 2023. September corn up 5.5 cents at 4.57 1/4. December up 5 1/4, 4.79 1/4. July 27 corn, that is up 4 3/4 at 5.06 3/4. August soybeans up 0.25, 12.08 3/4. November up 3 1/4 cents at 12.17. July 27 soybeans up 2 cents, 12.39 1/2. Soybean meal August of 40 cents a ton, 3.21.20. September Chicago wheat up 2 3/4, 6.62 3/4. Live cattle futures anywhere from $1.77 to $2.80 stronger. August to 2.27, October 2.21. Feeder cattle market, that is anywhere from $2.80 to $5.65 higher. August at 342.45, September 337.57. Lean hog futures anywhere from 2 cents higher to 80 cents higher. We find August at 103 even, October 88.27. Wrapping up this report with the Class 3 milk. July, that's unchanged at 15.76. August, down 7, 16.73. September, down 29, 16.95. At October, down 17 cents, 17.21. Broadcasting from the Dubuque County Fair, I'm Bob Mittendorf on WGLR.
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5: Here's your WGLR Tri-State Forecast. 86 today under partly cloudy skies. Tonight, 64. Ample sunshine expected tomorrow. Highs level off around 86. A mix of clouds and sun Thursday with daytime highs approaching 87. 81, thunderstorms likely Friday. A peek at the extended shows, 81 Saturday, 82 Sunday, and 84 on Monday. Right now, 75. I'm staff meteorologist Paul Trombley.

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9: Here's your WGLR Tri-State Forecast. 86 today under partly cloudy skies. Tonight, 64. Ample sunshine expected tomorrow. Highs level off around 86. A mix of clouds and sun Thursday with daytime highs approaching 87. 81, thunderstorms likely Friday. A peek at the extended shows, 81 Saturday, 82 Sunday, and 84 on Monday. Right now, 75. I'm staff meteorologist Paul Trombley.

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10: Here's your WGLR Tri-State Forecast. 86 today under partly cloudy skies. Tonight, 64. Ample sunshine expected tomorrow. Highs level off around 86. A mix of clouds and sun Thursday with daytime highs approaching 87. 81, thunderstorms likely Friday. A peek at the extended shows, 81 Saturday, 82 Sunday, and 84 on Monday. Right now, 75. I'm staff meteorologist Paul Trombley.
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4: Father Tom Kelly here. 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
4: The Compeer Financial Farm Desk today is at the Dubuque County Fair. I am in the ballroom at the Prairie Farms Dairy Booth. The U.S. Department of Agriculture has announced they will restore the 5% prevented planting buy-up option under the Federal Crop Insurance Program. Farm state lawmakers have indicated the coverage is critically important. The restored option covered more than 67 million acres nationwide last year. The additional protection will help farmers better manage weather-related crop losses. September corn up 8 cents, 4.59 and 3 quarters. December up 7 and 3 quarters at 4.81 and 3 quarters. July 27 corn, that is up 6.5 cents at 5.08 1/2. August soybeans up 0.75 cents at 12.09 1/4. November up 3.5 at 12.17 1/4. July 27 beans up 2.25 cents at 12.39 3/4. August soybean meal down 70 cents a ton at 320 even. September Chicago wheat up 2.5 cents, 662.5. Live cattle futures anywhere from 237 to 375 stronger. August 227.60, October 221.87. Feeder cattle market. Anywhere from $3.07 to $7.72 stronger. August $3.44.60, September $3.39.65. Lean hog futures mixed, anywhere from 37 cents higher to 20 cents in the red. August at $102.77, October at $87.75. July Class 3 milk, that's unchanged, $15.76. August down 6, $16.74. September, $17.04. October, $17.27, both down 11 cents. Broadcasting from the Dubuque County Fair, I'm Bob Mittendorf on WGLR.
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6: Here's your WGLR Tri-State Forecast. 86 today under partly cloudy skies. Tonight, 64. Ample sunshine expected tomorrow. Highs level off around 86. A mix of clouds and sun Thursday with daytime highs approaching 87. 81, thunderstorms likely Friday. A peek at the extended shows, 81 Saturday, 82 Sunday, and 84 on Monday. Right now, 76. I'm staff meteorologist Paul Trombley.

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2: Here's your WGLR Tri-State Forecast. 86 today under partly cloudy skies. Tonight, 64. Ample sunshine expected tomorrow. Highs level off around 86. A mix of clouds and sun Thursday with daytime highs approaching 87. 81, thunderstorms likely Friday. A peek at the extended shows, 81 Saturday, 82 Sunday, and 84 on Monday. Right now, 76. I'm Staff Meteorologist Paul Trombley.

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12: Here's your WGLR Tri-State Forecast. 86 today under partly cloudy skies. Tonight, 64. Ample sunshine expected tomorrow. Highs level off around 86. A mix of clouds and sun Thursday with daytime highs approaching 87. 81, thunderstorms likely Friday. A peek at the extended shows, 81 Saturday, 82 Sunday, and 84 on Monday. Right now, 77. I'm Staff Meteorologist Paul Trombley.

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2: ABC News, I'm Michelle Franzen. On Capitol Hill, late Senator Lindsey Graham lies in state in the rotunda with fellow lawmakers, friends and family and dignitaries paying their respects today. GOP Senate leader John Thune at a ceremony called him a friend and a fierce advocate of global allies, including Israel and Ukraine.
3: Lindsey was a towering figure here in the Senate and on the international stage. His leadership on national security and our national defense is well known. I traveled with Lindsey all over the world as part of congressional delegations, and I saw firsthand just how much he was respected by our allies.
2: Graham's funeral this afternoon, held at the National Cathedral. President Trump will deliver the eulogy. Consumer confidence slid this month, with U.S. and Iran hostilities fueling concerns over gas prices and stubborn inflation. Cleanup continues in hard-hit Wisconsin after powerful tornadoes ripped through the town of Menasha. This is ABC News.
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5: 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The Mississippi River level is steady. It's 6.9 feet at Prairie du Chien, 4.4 at Guttenberg, 6.9 at Cassville, and 7.2 at Dubuque. With news, I'm Courtney Chaffee. Monday afternoon, the Iowa County Communications Center received multiple reports of a structure fire containing hay in the 3,000 block of Elliott Brown Road in Linden. Fire and EMS departments from Dodgeville, Cobb, Mineral Point, Highland, Linden, and Ridgeway responded to the scene. Alliant Energy assisted with the scene as well. No injuries were reported. Monday evening, an Iowa County Sheriff deputy conducted a traffic stop near Highway 151 and East Survey Road in Mineral Point. Subsequent to an investigation, 22-year-old Jeremy Schober Lang of Platteville was arrested for a Department of Corrections warrant and an out-of-county warrant, as well as resisting or obstructing an officer. Schober Lang was transported to the Iowa County Jail and booked on the charges. About 2 years after applying for an approximately $3.2 million federal grant to expand an industrial park, the city of Fenimore was awarded those funds. U.S. Department of Commerce's Economic Development Administration recently announced $10.9 million in awards for infrastructure improvement projects in four states. Of that total, Fenimore received about $3.2 million for roadway, water, and wastewater infrastructure improvements to support industrial park expansion and create jobs in the region. The city in 2024 purchased land north of Highway 18 and east of Grant County F to more than double the size of the park. A proposed layout presented at a Fenimore City Council meeting that year included 72 acres for the expanded industrial park and 79 acres reserved for future residential development. The city is currently focusing just on the 72-acre industrial expansion rather than the proposed 79-acre residential expansion within the park. The Wisconsin Department of Agriculture, Trade, and Consumer Protection invites Wisconsin dairy processors to apply for dairy processor grants by noon on September 1st. Dairy processor grants aim to foster innovation, improve profitability, and sustain the long-term viability of Wisconsin's dairy processing facilities. Eligible applicants must operate a licensed dairy processing plant in Wisconsin that is engaged in pasteurizing, processing, or manufacturing milk or dairy products. Funding from these grants can be used to address a range of dairy business needs such as food safety, staff training, plant expansion or modernization, and professional consulting services. Awardees will be chosen through a competitive selection process and may receive grants of up to $50,000 per project. Recipients are required to provide a match of 20% of the grant amount. Tonight is the first and only debate in the run-up to the August 11th primary election for Wisconsin governor. The five Democratic candidates will participate in a live one-hour primetime debate tonight at 7 p.m., hosted by WISN-12 from Marquette University. The debate is 2 weeks out from the primary as early in-person voting begins. This will be voters' only opportunity to see former Lieutenant Governor Mandela Barnes, former Department of Administration Secretary Joel Brennan, Milwaukee County Executive David Crawley, State Representative Francesca Hong, and State Senator Kelda Royce debate before a primary winner advances to face Congressman Tom Tiffany in November. The Wisconsin Department of Natural Resources is seeking recycling standouts. The DNR is accepting nominations for its 2026 Recycling Excellence Awards. The awards recognize communities, tribes, nonprofits, schools, and businesses that are making an impact through recycling, waste reduction, and food waste diversion efforts. Categories include overall programs, innovative projects, and special events. Nominations, including self-nominations, are accepted through September 14th. Winners will be highlighted on the DNR's website and social media platforms. That's the latest local and regional news. Your complete tri-state weatherology forecast is coming up shortly. I'm Courtney Chaffee on 97.7 Country WGL.
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5: In area obituaries, 90-year-old Thomas Davies of Lancaster passed away July 24th. Funeral services will be held on Thursday at noon at the Lancaster United Methodist Church. Private family burial will be in Hillside Cemetery in Lancaster. Family and friends may visit on Thursday from 9 a.m. until the time of the services at the church. Kramer Grau Funeral Homes and Crematory in Lancaster serving the family of 90-year-old Thomas Davies of Lancaster. 93-year-old Janet Muller of East Dubuque, Illinois, passed away July 25th. A funeral service will be held at noon on Thursday at the Haudenschild Funeral Home and Crematory in Cuba City. A private family burial will be held at a later date. Family and friends may call on Thursday from 10 a.m. until the time of the service at the funeral home. The Haudenschild Funeral Home and Crematory in Cuba City is serving the family. In lieu of plants and flowers, a Jeanette Janet L. Muller Memorial Fund has been established for 93-year-old Jeanette Janet Muller of East Dubuque, Illinois. 72-year-old Stephen Vondra of Platteville passed away July 22nd. Mass of Christian burial will be at noon on Thursday at St. Mary's Catholic Church in Platteville. Burial will be at Calvary Cemetery in Platteville. Visitation will be from 9:30 to 11:30 a.m. at the Melby Funeral Home and Crematory in Platteville. For 72-year-old Stephen Vondra of Platteville. 85-year-old Carol Helbing of Dickeyville passed away July 24th. A memorial service will be held at 11 a.m. Friday at Holy Ghost Catholic Church in Dickeyville. Burial will follow in the Holy Ghost Church Cemetery in Dickeyville. Family and friends may call on Friday from 9 a.m. until the time of the services at the church. The Haudenschild Funeral Home and Crematory in Cuba City is serving the family. In lieu of plants and flowers, a Carol Helbing Memorial Fund has been established for 85-year-old Carol Helbing of Dickeyville. 92-year-old Major General retired Robert Adams of Fort Myers, Florida, passed away June 24th. A celebration of life for Robert Adams will be held from 11 a.m. to 4:30 p.m. on Saturday at the Cobb Community Center in Cobb. The Soman Larson Funeral Home in Montfort is assisting the family. In lieu of flowers, please make a donation to a charity of your choice. For 92-year-old Major General retired Robert Adams of Fort Myers, Florida.
8: 83-year-old Dale Leibfried of Platteville, formerly of Potosi, passed away July 25th. 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Burial will be in St. Andrew's Catholic Cemetery in Tennyson at a later date. For 83-year-old Dale Leibfried of Platteville, formerly of Potosi. That's the obituary report. For full-length obituaries, visit our website at WGLR.com.
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1: That lag maybe was just one of 162 games in a long season. The last night, the Brewers didn't bring much to their series lid lifter against the Giants. Milwaukee losing at San Francisco 3-0. Same two teams again tonight at Oracle Park. Logan Henderson will pitch against Landon Roop. Game time by the Bay is set for 8:45. Also from the Central, it was the Cubs over the Cardinals 7-3. Milwaukee's lead in the division down to 6 games after the Chicago win. Minor league ball, the Midwest League taking their customary Monday off. Coming up tonight, the Timber Rattlers host Lansing. Beloit is at West Michigan. And football starts tomorrow officially as the Packers open up training camp. Ahead of breaking camp, some paperwork. The team revealing their pup list players, those physically unable to perform. Aaron Banks, Kamal Haddon, Javon Hargrave, and tight ends Tucker Kraft and Luke Musgrave all made the initial list. Micah Parsons will be added as soon as he completes and then subsequently fails his physical. Doug Russell, Wisconsin Radio Network.
2: 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Cubs over the Cardinals 7-3. Yankees over the White Sox 9-5. I'm Steve Prestigard.
3: Good Tuesday afternoon. I'm meteorologist Paul Trombley with your WGLR Tri-State Ag Forecast. An area of high pressure is going to sit over the region here for the next couple of days. As it does so, we're going to stay with some sunshine and some fairly seasonal temperatures. And certainly looking at more comfort here with these lower temps and especially the lower humidity levels. With those dew point temperatures yesterday around our area that hovered around 80 much of the day and into last night. Now continuing to see some drier air infiltrate from the north as the dew points continue to stay back down in the 60s here as we head through the next few days. So very much in a level of comfort that we didn't have yesterday around the area with those highs well in the 90s and the high humidity, making for some of those heat index readings around the area at 110 yesterday afternoon. That was likely one of the highest heat index readings we've seen in the season so far. And as we continue through the end of the week, we do start to see some changes as the high pressure system builds off to the east. A trough of low pressure starts to build in at the tail end of the week, and that does bring some opportunity for showers and storms by late Thursday night. And then through the day on Friday, scattered showers and thunderstorms expected. So some opportunity for widespread and potentially soaking rains here as we get to the end of the week. For this afternoon, we'll see a mix of clouds and sun with highs in the mid-80s, northeast winds 5 to 10. Clear to partly cloudy tonight, lows at 64 with a light east wind. That with mainly sunny skies, Wednesday highs back to about 86 with a light south wind throughout the day. That's your Tri-State Ag Forecast on 97.7 Country, WGLR. I'm meteorologist Paul Trombley.
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6: The Compeer Financial Farm Desk today, it's at the Dubuque County Fair. This is day number one of the fair. It runs through Sunday. Today, there is no admission charge. The carnival rides, they will start up at 4 o'clock this afternoon. Let's start things off with the cash cheese market on this Tuesday. Blocks down 4 cents, 155 and a half. Barrels down 5 1/4, 157 and 3/4. The butter market down 9 cents at 138. Class 3 milk, July unchanged, 1576. August down 25, 1655. September down 27, 1688. And October class 3 milk down 29 cents at 1709. The White House has proposed a 50% tariff on Canadian dairy imports. They haven't proposed that. They are imposing that. National Milk Producers Federation President and CEO Greg Dowd, he's happy with the decision, saying Canada's unfair dairy trade practices will no longer be tolerated.

0: U.S. dairy market access into Canada has been an ongoing issue. Before running down the livestock futures, let's recap what happened at Belmont last Thursday. The run, 343 head. 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August 227.42, October 221.62, and December 220.95. Feeder cattle anywhere from 77 cents to 625 higher. August at 343.75, September 338.17, October feeder cattle futures 328.70. Lean hog futures mixed to mostly stronger, anywhere from 80 cents stronger to 5 cents in the red. August 102.95, October 88.15, and December lean hog futures at 79.25. Turning to the crop situation, U.S. crop condition rating steady to lower over the past week. As of Sunday, 63% of U.S. corn is in good to excellent shape, down 4% on the week. 63% of soybeans are good to excellent, that is 3% less than last week. 81% of winter wheat is now harvested compared to the five-year average of 79%. On to the grain bids on the border trade. September corn up 7 3/4, 459.5. December up 7.5 at 481.5. July 27 corn up 7 cents at $5.09. August soybeans up 6 cents, 1214.5. November up 8 cents, 1221.75. July 27 beans up 6 cents at 1243.5. Soybean meal August, that is up 20 cents a ton, 321 even. September Chicago wheat up a half penny, 660.5. And the midday oats contract, September oats, 316.75. As I indicated at the start of the Midday Farm Show today, I am broadcasting from the Dubuque County Fair. Joining me is Randy Pankratz, the Vice President of the Dubuque County Farm Bureau. Randy discussed a number of issues with me, including a crop progress update from his farm.
1: I'm about 4.5 miles south of Dubuque Airport, just north of Swingle, on the southern tip of Dubuque County, between Swingle and Bernard, just a rolling hills area.
0: And tell me about the farm. Is it something that you grew up on, or is it a farm you purchased along the way from someone else? What's the story?
1: Yes, it's a century farm. It goes back to my great-grandfather. I purchased it from my dad. After I farmed with him for 10 years, I came back to the farm after working in town. And then now my son farms with me, and he was able to purchase 75 acres up the road. So we farm together, and he also works in town also for the health insurance and other things. But yes.
0: How big is the farm acreage-wise, and what's the breakdown of the crops?
1: The farm is approximately 200 acres, 80 acres corn, 50 acres beans, and then the balance is alfalfa and pasture.
0: Tell us about the 2026 growing season.
1: It started out very dry in May. We were able to get the crop in great time because it was so dry. First time I ever got my first crop hay put up in May. Then June came with the rains and the floods and the cool temperature, and the crop sat there for 10 days and did nothing. Once it warmed up, the crop took off, canopied before it got very hot. So now It looks good to excellent. It's just amazing. Don't see hardly any disease pressure out there at the moment, but that can all change.
0: How often do you get out there and scout those fields?
1: I try to do it at least every 3 days, twice a week. Go out there and just walk and take a hole with the beans and cut the volunteer corn while I'm just checking to see what the progress is and the disease pressure. Because I sell seed corn also, so I like to keep on top of it. When people call me up and ask me if they're having problems with a certain hybrid, I can go look up and see what's going on with that hybrid.
0: We'll let you get a plug in. Who you sell for?
1: Well, I did sell for Dairyland, which is a big dealer in Wisconsin, but they no longer exist, unfortunately. These big companies that buy them out and then they combine them with other ones. Cordiva owned Dairyland for the last several years, and this year they decided to do away with the Dairyland brand and combine that with New Tech and Bavant and call it Hogenmeyer. Good or bad, I don't know yet.
0: What about the heat that we've been experiencing here? Hot temperatures, high temperatures, high humidity. What's that meant for the crops?
1: Well, one thing people don't realize with corn, once it gets over 90 degrees, corn will start to shut down. And corn also likes to cool off at night. They say the heat, everybody says, oh, corn's doing well. Well, it does well, but it needs that rest at night when it cools off. And these hot nights, these last couple of nights, are not beneficial for the corn.
0: Projected yields that you look for with your corn and beans?
1: Last year, I had the best yields I've ever had for my beans was 82 bushel. Boy, if I could hit that again, I would be very happy. But some of it got flooded out. If I could hit 70 bushel, I would be happy this year. Corn, I'm hoping for a 245 to 250 average.
0: Marketing of the crop, do you try and get so much sold by harvest? How do you handle that? What's your storage?
1: I sell a little bit. Contract for the harvest time, and then I store it and sell it throughout the year. Because I milk cows for 34 years, so I had that steady income every month. So I try to keep selling corn throughout the year, so I got the steady income. And most of the time, I will just wait and watch the market. When it goes up and I feel like there's a profit there, I'll take it.
0: There's been a few and far between of that, right?
1: Very few and very far between, yes.
0: You took a recent trip to Washington, D.C. as part of Farm Bureau. You represented Dubuque County Farm Bureau. And how many years you've been involved, and why are you involved?
1: Oh, I've been involved with Dubuque County Farm Bureau for over 20 years. And the reason I got involved was to try to get a way to get information to the consumer. Because the Farm Bureau, what we like to do is we like to tell the consumer what we do, how we do it, and why we do it. Because farmers are just as interested in clean water as the people in town. And I'd like to get that point across. They're still the best stewards of the land.
0: How long did you spend in Washington, D.C.? You were part of a group representing the state of Iowa, correct?
1: Yes. We were out there with the policy development group, and we were up there 4 days, meeting with the senators and the congressmen and discussing what is on the Farm Bureau's mind. Our biggest issue is getting the Farm Bill passed. And the biggest obstacle now is the food stamp program. And tried to get it through to them that they need to compromise and whatever it takes to get this Farm Bill passed, because people don't realize why the food stamp program is in the Farm Bill. And it's in the Farm Bill because there are so many legislators that do not have farming in their background. They have no people that vote for them that farm. So the only way they can get them to vote for the Farm Bill is to put the food stamp program in the Farm Bill.
0: What are some of the issues besides the Farm Bill?
1: Well, the Prop 12 that comes out of California, what that Prop 12 is, it makes some, for their sow gestations, they have to have bigger facilities. And the ones built around here are already built and have been built, and it would cost them too much money to accommodate, because California would not accept any pork from other states unless they accommodate their rules. And it's extremely unfair.
0: We keep hearing E15, it's going to get to the finish line. It's probably gotten farther now than it's ever been before, but is that finish line close?
1: Senator Joni Ernst claims that before she leaves office, we're going to have E15, and I sure hope she's right.
0: Randy Pankratz farms in Dubuque County. He is vice president of the Dubuque County Farm Bureau. In other farm news, the U.S. Custom Harvesters Organization is asking Congress to dedicate $250 million from USDA's disaster assistance package to help harvest crews recover from what was called a difficult season. The spokesman for the group said a lot of the members lost 25% of the total revenue for the year before they even got started. Crews still face equipment, labor, and insurance costs despite fewer acres to harvest. Farmers have crop insurance to survive difficult years, and that is something the harvesters have never had. The organization, the U.S. Custom Harvesters, said that makes federal assistance critical to keeping those businesses operating into the next season. Broadcasting from the Dubuque County Fair, I'm Bob Mittendorf on WGLR.
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6: Here's your WGLR Tri-State Forecast. High temperatures reach up to 86 this afternoon under mainly clear skies. 63 tonight. High of 85 tomorrow. Clear skies. Highs level off around 86 Thursday under partly cloudy skies. 81 Friday. Storms likely. Looking further out, 81 Saturday, 82 Sunday, and 84 on Monday. Right now, it's 79 degrees. I'm Staff Meteorologist Paul Trombley.
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13: Here's your WGLR Tri-State Forecast. High temperatures reach up to 86 this afternoon under mainly clear skies. 63 tonight. High of 85 tomorrow. Clear skies. Highs level off around 86 Thursday under partly cloudy skies. 81 Friday. Storms likely. Looking further out, 81 Saturday, 82 Sunday, and 84 on Monday. Right now, it's 79 degrees. I'm Staff Meteorologist Paul Trombley.

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4: Here's your WGLR Tri-State forecast. Mainly sunny skies this afternoon with daytime highs approaching 86. Lows level off around 63. Tonight, clear skies. Ample sunshine expected. Tomorrow, high temperatures reach up to 85. A mix of clouds and sun Thursday with a high of 86. 81, thunderstorms likely Friday. Currently, 79. I'm Staff Meteorologist Jennifer Wojcicki.

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12: Here's your WGLR Tri-State forecast. Mainly sunny skies this afternoon with daytime highs approaching 86. Lows level off around 63. Tonight, clear skies. Ample sunshine expected. Tomorrow, high temperatures reach up to 85. A mix of clouds and sun Thursday with a high of 86. 81, thunderstorms likely Friday. Currently 79. I'm Staff Meteorologist Jennifer Vujcicki.

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9: Father Tom Kelly here. 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
11: Here's your WGLR Tri-State Forecast. Mainly sunny skies this afternoon, with daytime highs approaching 86. Lows level off around 63. Tonight, clear skies. Ample sunshine expected. Tomorrow, high temperatures reach up to 85. A mix of clouds and sun Thursday with a high of 86. 81, thunderstorms likely Friday. Right now, 82. I'm staff meteorologist Jennifer Wojcicki.

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3: Soybeans, corn, live cattle, and hogs were higher. Hello, I'm Megan Grebner with your commodity market update on Brownfield. When it comes to short stature corn, it all started with Sign. For decades, they've been focused on unique hybrids that deliver top yields. Stein invented short stature corn, then perfected it. Stein has yield. Soybeans were higher on short covering and technical buying. The USDA's national good to excellent rating was down 3% on the week, and traders are watching forecasts for August very closely. Export demand from China is solid ahead of an expected visit from President Xi in September. August beans were up 3 at 12.11.5. September beans up 3.75 at 12.03.5. Corn was higher in short covering and technical buying. Corn is seeing a bounce with a 4% week-to-week drop in the USDA's national crop rating. Unknown destinations purchased nearly 200,000 tons of new crop U.S. corn ahead of the open. September corn up 7.25 at 4.59. Deese corn up 7 at 4.81. The wheat complex was mixed on spread trade. The good to excellent spring wheat rating held, but the poor to very poor category was up, with harvest just getting started. The U.S. winter wheat harvest is faster than average at 81% complete. In Chicago, September wheat was up 3.75 at 6.63.75. December wheat up 3.5 at 6.81. In Kansas City, September wheat was down a penny at 7.28. In Minneapolis, September wheat down 4.75 at 7.01.5. Live cattle were up on a bounce. Feeders were mixed, adjusting spreads based on supply expectations. August live cattle were 225 higher at 227.47. October lives up 340 at 222.17. August feeders were 482 higher at 343.07. Hogs were up on the midday gain in pork. August lean hogs were up 12 at 103.10. October lean hogs up 47 at 88.27. I'm Megan Grebner for Brown.com.
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5: Here's your WGLR Tri-State forecast. Ample sunshine expected this afternoon with daytime highs approaching 86. Clear skies again tonight, lows dip down to about 63. Daytime highs approaching 85. Tomorrow, bright sunshine expected. A blend of clouds and sun Thursday with highs around 86. 78, storms likely Friday. Currently, it's 82 degrees. I'm staff meteorologist Jennifer Wojcicki.
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10: Here's your WGLR Tri-State forecast. Ample sunshine expected this afternoon with daytime highs approaching 86. Clear skies again tonight, lows dip down to about 63. Daytime highs approaching 85. Tomorrow, bright sunshine expected. A blend of clouds and sun Thursday with highs around 86. 78, storms likely Friday. Currently, it's 82 degrees. I'm Staff Meteorologist Jennifer Wojcicki. 97.7 Country.

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12: Here's your WGLR Tri-State forecast. Ample sunshine expected this afternoon with daytime highs approaching 86. Clear skies again tonight, lows dip down to about 63. Daytime highs approaching 85. Tomorrow, bright sunshine expected. A blend of clouds and sun Thursday with highs around 86. 78, storms likely Friday. Currently, it's 82 degrees. I'm staff meteorologist Jennifer Wojcicki.
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2: 97.7 Country Weather. Here's your WGLR Tri-State forecast. Ample sunshine expected this afternoon with daytime highs approaching 86. Clear skies again tonight, lows dip down to about 63. Daytime highs approaching 85. Tomorrow, bright sunshine expected. A blend of clouds and sun Thursday with highs around 86. 78, storms likely Friday. Right now, it's 83 degrees. I'm staff meteorologist Jennifer Vujicic.

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Kicking off the Tuesday afternoon cruise with Murph and my smile file story coming up in just a few minutes about a woman whose name I'm sure you recognize, Caitlin Clark. That's just a few minutes away. It's Rascal Flatts and Bless the Broken Road. I said

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0: 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The Tuesday afternoon cruise along with Dave Murphy. Time for your smile file story. And Caitlin Clark is one of the most famous players in the WNBA. She grew up in Iowa. She went to college in Iowa. And recently she returned to Iowa to make sure hundreds of kids there head back to the classroom in style this fall. Through her Caitlin Clark Foundation, Caitlin teamed up with Des Moines Public Schools for their third annual Back to School Backpacks event at Hoover High School. 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
10: 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So a little something for everyone.
9: Becca Hilby, once again, she works for Prairie Farms Dairy, and want to thank them for allowing me to broadcast from their booth. 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
12: Here's your WGLR Tri-State Forecast. Ample sunshine expected this afternoon with daytime highs approaching 86. Clear skies again tonight, lows dip down to about 63. Daytime highs approaching 85. Tomorrow, bright sunshine expected. A blend of clouds and sun Thursday with highs around 86. 78, storms likely Friday. Right now, it's 83 degrees. I'm staff meteorologist Jennifer Wojcicki.

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0: 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It's the Tuesday afternoon cruise with Murph and our farm director, Bob Mittendorf, broadcasting live from the Dubuque County Fair, where it's free admission day. He'll tell you more about what's happening at the fair. By the way, the Midway opens at 4 o'clock this afternoon. And we'll hear from Bob next on WGL.
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8: This report this afternoon from the Dubuque County Fair is brought to you in part by Darren Johnson Logging of Bellevue, Iowa, also by Maquoketa Livestock Exchange, Southwest Tech, also brought to you by Beeps. I've got two young people I'm going to chat with here. First off, give me your name, where you're from, and what job you have here at the fair.
9: I'm Claire Gall. I am involved in the Beckman Catholic FFA chapter, and I am the 2026 Dubuque County Dairy Princess.
8: Not only are you the Dairy Princess, you're also exhibiting. So what did you bring to the fair this year?
9: This year I brought four heifers. I had three Holsteins and one crossbred.
8: And tell us, is the judging over, and how'd you do?
9: The judging was today, and I got fourth with two of my Holsteins, first with one other Holstein, and then first with my other crossbred.
8: Pretty pleased with that?
9: I am very happy with how I did today.
8: What else do they have you do besides showing and being the Dairy Princess? You're quite busy working, aren't you?
9: Yep. So Wednesday, I have to help out with Kids Day, and that's at the top of the grandstands. And Sunday, I'm scooping ice cream in the Dubuque County Dairy Promotion Stand.
8: Tell us about your farm.
9: Yeah, so I live on a 150-cow dairy. We milk Holstein, Jersey, and crossbred. And we have 180 acres for hay and corn.
8: And you are going to be a senior, so what's the plans after high school?
9: After high school, I plan on going to NICC in Piasta and going to school for dental assisting.
8: Tell us your name and which 4-H club you're in.
10: My name is Aurora Davis, and I am in the Asbury Julians Club.
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8: Tell us, what animals did you bring to the fair?
10: I brought chickens, I brought 2 pets, and then Saturday I'm showing my rabbits.
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10: I brought my cat. She's a black and white tuxedo cat. And then I brought my dog. She's an Australian Shepherd Blue Heeler mix.
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8: 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Well, thank you much for your time. 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
11: Weather. Here's your WGLR Tri-State Forecast. Ample sunshine expected this afternoon with daytime highs approaching 86. Clear skies again tonight, lows dip down to about 63. Daytime highs approaching 85. Tomorrow, bright sunshine expected. A blend of clouds and sun Thursday with highs around 86. 78, storms likely Friday. Right now, it's 83 degrees. I'm staff meteorologist Jennifer Wojcicki.

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2: Here's your WGLR Tri-State forecast. Ample sunshine expected this afternoon with daytime highs approaching 86. Clear skies again tonight, lows dip down to about 63. Daytime highs approaching 85. Tomorrow, bright sunshine expected. A blend of clouds and sun Thursday with highs around 86. 78, storms likely Friday. Currently 82. I'm staff meteorologist Jennifer Vujicic. 97.

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The Tuesday afternoon cruise with Murph. How about some Luke Combs now? 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
3: I knew I'd see her around. 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
8: This report from the 73rd Annual Dubuque County Fair is brought to you in part by Dearth Livestock, also brought to you by Dubuque Community Wine. By the Dubuque County Fair, Darren Johnson Logging and UW Platteville School of Agriculture. Going to chat with John Breeze, the general manager of the Dubuque County Fair. And, well, John, happy anniversary to you. It's number 2 for you, but 73 for the fair.
9: That's right. 73 years for the fairgrounds itself in the same exact spot. And this is my second year in a row as the fair general manager.
8: This is day number 1, and here we are mid-afternoon. How are things going?
9: Busy. Actually, people were here right away at 8 o'clock this morning, which we were kind of surprised. Usually it takes till about 11 when the inside doors open up. But, yeah, as you can see, looking around here, there's lots of people here already.
8: Well, let's run down the acts in front of the grandstand tonight through the rest of the week.
9: Yep. So tonight we have Country Duets and Neil Diamond Tribute, and that's starring Doug Allen Nash, and Nashville's Wendy Newcomer and Katie Breck. So Wednesday we have race night. So we'll have the pro, it's a normal race night, but we added the pro late model races. And then Thursday we have our country night with Dylan Marlowe as the main stage act, and opening for him is Atlas. And Friday we have Sleep Theory as the main stage act. Opening for them is Allborn and Silly Goose. Saturday we go and we have the tractor pull. That'll be down in the grandstand area. And then Sunday, we have the demo derby at 11 o'clock. And then later that night, we close things off with the races again.
8: And do people want to know more about the grandstand events or all the activities at the fair, where can they find them?
9: You can find all of our events, our schedule, everything online at dbqfair.com.
8: All right, John Breeze, General Manager, thank you so much for your time.
9: Thanks for having me.
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5: Here's your WGLR Tri-State Forecast. Ample sunshine expected this afternoon with daytime highs approaching 86. Clear skies again tonight, lows dip down to about 63. Daytime highs approaching 85. Tomorrow, bright sunshine expected. A blend of clouds and sun Thursday with highs around 86. 78, storms likely Friday. Currently 82. I'm staff meteorologist Jennifer Vujicic. 97.7

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Opening day of Dubuque County Fair, free admission day. And Bob Mittendorf broadcasting live till 5 this afternoon. I think you can find him inside the exhibit hall where it's nice and air-conditioned. And opening ceremony of the fair happens at 6 o'clock tonight. We'll hear more about the Dubuque County Fair with Bob next on WGLR.

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1: 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Bob Mittendorf broadcasting live from Dubuque County Fair, and we'll hear more about what's going on after we enjoy a summer breeze from Keith Urban on WGLR.

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1: Farm Director Bob Mittendorf broadcasting from the Dubuque County Fair this afternoon. Our reports are brought to you in part by Southwest Tech, Dubuque Community Y, Maquoketa Livestock Exchange, UW Platteville School of Agriculture, and also by Darren Johnson Logging of Bellevue. I'm going to chat with the Dubuque County Fair Queen. Tell us your name and where you're from in the county.
2: My name's Kendra Kalunder, and I'm from Rickardsville.
1: And tell us what your job has been. Now, you were selected a year ago. Tell us how that worked, and then you have to give up your crown later this week, right?
2: Yeah, so we had an interview process, and then from there, we had multiple rounds of interviews. We gave a speech about why we would like to be Fair Queen, and then we were selected. And throughout the year, I've worked numerous events, whether it be in the concession stand or the pork banquet or the blue ribbon breakfast. And now this week, I have three lovely candidates that I will be, one of them will get the crown.
1: Now, you were chosen last year Thursday during the fair, and the same thing will happen this week, that the new Dubuque County Fair Queen will go to work right away?
2: Yep, so they'll be chosen Friday night, and then Saturday morning they will take over, and then I am done with my crown.
1: Well, you were telling me it's been a difficult fair because...
2: I'm out of 4-H now and I don't get to show, but I've been working all the shows and I kind of just miss being in the ring and the adrenaline that comes with it.
1: And what did you show when you were eligible to do so?
2: I showed dairy goats, dairy cattle, and rabbits.
1: All right. And so how difficult was that then today with everything going on?
2: I really did miss it. Like, I was helping some other people prepare, and I was like, I just miss the adrenaline, the stomach ache that comes with it, and the butterflies that just slowly disappear as you're finishing up and getting out of the ring, and it's just like a relief that comes over you, and I just wanted to feel that again.
1: Did you have success when you showed in the past?
2: I did have success. I've had numerous champion dairy goats, champion showmanship rabbit, and then Grand Champion Exhibitor last year.
1: Right. Well, you'll be done with the Dubuque County job this week, but you go on to state, and tell us about that.
2: So on August 11th, I will head down to vie for the State Fair Queen candidates, and I'm representing Dubuque County down there, and I'll be against like 101, 102 other girls.
1: And finally, you are in college. Where you go and what's your future?
2: I'm currently studying at Clark University, and I'm in the exercise science program with the hope to go on to the PT program and then find a job after that.
1: All right. Well, good luck at State Fair and good luck in your future. Thank you.
2: Thank you.
1: Broadcasting from the Dubuque County Fair, I'm Bob Mittendorf on WGLR.
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5: Here's your WGLR Tri-State Forecast. Ample sunshine expected this afternoon with daytime highs approaching 86. Clear skies again tonight, lows dip down to about 63. Daytime highs approaching 85. Tomorrow, bright sunshine expected. A blend of clouds and sun Thursday with highs around 86. 78, storms likely Friday. Currently 82. I'm staff meteorologist Jennifer Vujicic.
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0: 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Welcoming Cole to Backwaters Amp in Dubuque, Friday, August 14th. 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Dave Murphy with your 5 o'clock regional report just ahead. And boy, howdy, was introduced to a much wider audience on this day in 1992 because of what happened. And I will play their biggest hit. One for the Roadhouse is next.
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Welcome to Howdywood. The debut album by Boy Howdy was released today in 1992. There's their biggest hit, She'd Give Anything. It's one for the Roadhouse on 97.7 Country and WGLR.com, along with Dave Murphy. Your 5 o'clock regional report just ahead, and this is Graylin James.

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2: ABC News, I'm Michelle Franzen. In Seattle, new details following Sunday's deadly shooting at a food festival in the heart of downtown. Police Chief Sean Barnes says a second suspect officers were searching for was identified as one of the three people killed. Barnes says a 15-year-old remains in custody, saying the shooting is now linked to gang violence and that a ghost gun was used.
3: A ghost gun is an untraceable weapon that lacks a serial number. They are typically homemade and they are illegal. This was the firearm that was recovered from the 15-year-old suspect who was in court yesterday for assault and weapons violations.
2: Police say other suspects may be involved. Funeral services for the late Senator Lindsey Graham held today at Washington National Cathedral. President Trump delivering the eulogy, calling Graham a giant in the Republican Party. A private service will take place tomorrow in Graham's home state of South Carolina. This is ABC News.
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7: Good afternoon from 97.7 Country WGLR. The Mississippi River level is steady. It's 6.9 feet at Prairie du Chien, 4.4 at Guttenberg, 6.9 at Cassville, and 7.2 at Dubuque. With news, I'm Courtney Chaffee. Monday afternoon, the Iowa County Communications Center received multiple reports of a structure fire containing hay in the 3000 block of Elliott Brown Road in Linden. Fire and EMS departments from Dodgeville, Cobb, Mineral Point, Highland, Linden, and Ridgeway responded to the scene. Alliant Energy assisted with the scene as well. No injuries were reported. Monday evening, an Iowa County Sheriff deputy conducted a traffic stop near Highway 151 and East Survey Road in Mineral Point. Subsequent to an investigation, 22-year-old Jeremy Schober Lang of Platteville was arrested for a Department of Corrections warrant and an out-of-county warrant, as well as resisting or obstructing an officer. Schober Lang was transported to the Iowa County Jail and booked on the charges. About 2 years after applying for an approximately $3.2 million federal grant to expand an industrial park, the city of Fenimore was awarded those funds. U.S. Department of Commerce's Economic Development Administration recently announced $10.9 million in awards for infrastructure improvement projects in four states. Of that total, Fenimore received about $3.2 million for roadway, water, and wastewater infrastructure improvements to support industrial park expansion and create jobs in the region. The city in 2024 purchased land north of Highway 18 and east of Grant County F to more than double the size of the park. A proposed layout presented at a Fenimore City Council meeting that year included 72 acres for the expanded industrial park and 79 acres reserved for future residential development. The city is currently focusing just on the 72-acre industrial expansion rather than the proposed 79-acre residential expansion within the park. The Wisconsin Department of Agriculture, Trade, and Consumer Protection invites Wisconsin dairy processors to apply for dairy processor grants by noon on September 1st. Dairy processor grants aim to foster innovation, improve profitability, and sustain the long-term viability of Wisconsin's dairy processing facilities. Eligible applicants must operate a licensed dairy processing plant in Wisconsin that is engaged in pasteurizing, processing, or manufacturing milk or dairy products. Funding from these grants can be used to address a range of dairy business needs such as food safety, staff training, plant expansion or modernization, and professional consulting services. Awardees will be chosen through a competitive selection process and may receive grants of up to $50,000 per project. recipients are required to provide a match of 20% of the grant amount. Tonight is the first and only debate in the run-up to the August 11th primary election for Wisconsin governor. The five Democratic candidates will participate in a live one-hour primetime debate tonight at 7 p.m., hosted by WISN-12 from Marquette University. The debate is 2 weeks out from the primary as early in-person voting begins. This will be voters' only opportunity to see former Lieutenant Governor Mandela Barnes, former Department of Administration Secretary Joel Brennan, Milwaukee County Executive David Crawley, State Representative Francesca Hong, and State Senator Kelda Royce debate before a primary winner advances to face Congressman Tom Tiffany in November. The Wisconsin Department of Natural Resources is seeking recycling standouts. The DNR is accepting nominations for its 2026 Recycling Excellence Awards. The awards recognize communities, tribes, nonprofits, schools, and businesses that are making an impact through recycling, waste reduction, and food waste diversion efforts. Categories include overall programs, innovative projects, and special events. Nominations, including self-nominations, are accepted through September 14th. Winners will be highlighted on the DNR's website and social media platforms. That's the latest local and regional news. Your complete tri-state weatherology forecast is coming up shortly. 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
7: 88. In area obituaries, 90-year-old Thomas Davies of Lancaster passed away July 24th. Funeral services will be held on Thursday at noon at the Lancaster United Methodist Church. Private family burial will be in Hillside Cemetery in Lancaster. Family and friends may visit on Thursday from 9 a.m. until the time of the services at the church. Kramer Grau Funeral Homes and Crematory in Lancaster serving the family. Of 90-year-old Thomas Davies of Lancaster. 93-year-old Janet Muller of East Dubuque, Illinois, passed away July 25th. A funeral service will be held at noon on Thursday at the Haudenschild Funeral Home and Crematory in Cuba City. A private family burial will be held at a later date. Family and friends may call on Thursday from 10 a.m. until the time of the service at the funeral home. The Haudenschild Funeral Home and Crematory in Cuba City is serving the family. In lieu of plants and flowers, a Jeanette Janet L. Muller Memorial Fund has been established. For 93-year-old Jeanette Janet Muller of East Dubuque, Illinois. 72-year-old Stephen Vondra of Platteville passed away July 22nd. Mass of Christian burial will be at noon on Thursday at St. Mary's Catholic Church in Platteville. Burial will be at Calvary Cemetery in Platteville. Visitation will be from 9:30 to 11:30 a.m. at the Melby Funeral Home and Crematory in Platteville. For 72-year-old Stephen Vondra of Platteville. 85-year-old Carol Helbing of Dickeyville passed away July 24th. A memorial service will be held at 11 a.m. Friday at Holy Ghost Catholic Church in Dickeyville. Burial will follow in the Holy Ghost Church Cemetery.

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1: 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Burial will be in St. Andrew's Catholic Cemetery in Tennyson at a later date. For 83-year-old Dale Leibfried of Platteville, formerly of Potosi. 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
5: If at first you get blanked, try again. Good evening. I'm Doug Russell with sports. That's how that saying goes, right? Either way, it's the Brewers and the Giants tonight, game two of their three-game series from Oracle Park in San Francisco. Last night, Milwaukee could only muster up three hits in their 3-0 shutout loss. Tonight, they'll try to do it again, or at least they'll try to score some runs tonight. Logan Henderson will pitch against Landon Roop. Game time by the Bay is set for 8:45. Staying in the division, it's game two of the Cubs and Cardinals four-game series in St. Louis. After Chicago's game one win, Milwaukee's lead in the Central sits at 6 games. Minor league ball tonight, the Timber Rattlers host Lansing. Beloit is at West Michigan. Football starts tomorrow officially as the Packers open up training camp. Tomorrow morning's workout begins at 10:30. It's free and open to the public at Ray Nitschke Field. And former Badgers basketball star John Tonji has signed a two-way deal with the Portland Trailblazers. Spent his rookie season with the Boston Celtics. Doug Russell, Wisconsin Radio Network.
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8: 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The Dow closed up 537 points, or 1.03%. The NASDAQ closed down 55 points, or 0.22%. And the S&P closed up 16 points, or 0.21%. In the bond market, 10-year Treasury yields are trading at 4.6%, lower by 0.04%. In stocks of local interest today, Deer & Company closed at $639.84, up $14.82 a share. Apple at $340.08, up $3.17. Land's End at $12.65, up 45 cents a share. Alliant Energy at $73.79, down 14 cents. Archer Daniels at $83.18, down a penny. Amazon at $230.86, up 53 cents. And Cummins at $641.60, down $20.24. 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If you would like additional information, please contact me at 608-348-

0: 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Have an enjoyable evening, folks. I need some
1: good news. The Dubuque County Fair kicks off today with Free Admission Day. Some of the main stage entertainment includes country duets and Neil Diamond tribute by Doug Allen Nash tonight at 7. Pro late model racing at 5:30 p.m. tomorrow night, and country star Dylan Marlowe at 7 p.m. Thursday night. That's the good news.
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4: Here's your WGLR Tri-State forecast. Clear skies tonight with lows around 63. Bright sunshine again tomorrow, highs level off around 85. Mainly clear tomorrow night, lows dip down to about 64. A mix of clouds and sun Thursday with daytime highs approaching 86. 78, thunderstorms likely Friday. Right now, it's 83 degrees. I'm staff meteorologist Jennifer Wojcicki.

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1: 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Our Allegiant Oil Superstar Summer continues with a huge prize this week. I'll tell you all about what you can win, including tickets to see Winona Judd and Melissa Etheridge in Milwaukee, and take in a Brewers game as well coming up.

0: 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Our Allegiant Oil Superstar Summer, presented by Bally's Marquette and Prairie Farms, continues with your chance to win a four-pack of tickets to see Wynonna Judd and Melissa Etheridge on the Bank 5-9 stage at Wisconsin State Fair on Sunday, August 9th. 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Rob Spangler announces our grand prize winner this week, Friday, July 31st at 9:45 a.m.
1: Father Tom Kelly here. 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
9: Here's your WGLR Tri-State forecast. Clear skies tonight with lows around 63. Bright sunshine again tomorrow, highs level off around 85. Mainly clear tomorrow night, lows dip down to about 64. A mix of clouds and sun Thursday with daytime highs approaching 86. 78, thunderstorms likely Friday. Right now, 81. I'm staff meteorologist Jennifer Wojcicki.

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3: Here's your WGLR Tri-State forecast. Lows level off around 62. Tonight, under clear skies. Bright sunshine expected again. Tomorrow, daytime highs approaching 85. Mainly clear skies. Tomorrow night, lows around 64. Sunshine mixed with clouds at times. Thursday, with daytime highs approaching 86. 78, storms likely. Friday. Right now, 81. I'm staff meteorologist Jennifer Vujicic. 97.

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I've got a beautiful smile file story, especially if you're a fan of Caitlin Clark. 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

0: 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Time for your Smile File story. And Caitlin Clark is one of the most famous players in the WNBA. She grew up in Iowa. She went to college in Iowa. And recently, she returned to Iowa to make sure hundreds of kids there head back to the classroom in style this fall. Through her Caitlin Clark Foundation, Caitlin teamed up with Des Moines Public Schools for their third annual back-to-school backpacks event at Hoover High School. 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I want to help kids to have the same experience, to develop their reading skills and open their imaginations to dream big. 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
4: Here's your WGLR Tri-State Forecast. Lows level off around 62. Tonight, under clear skies, bright sunshine expected again. Tomorrow, daytime highs approaching 85. Mainly clear skies. Tomorrow night, lows around 64. Sunshine mixed with clouds at times. Thursday, with daytime highs approaching 86. 78, storms likely. Friday, right now, 81. I'm staff meteorologist Jennifer Vujicic.

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0: 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Dave Murphy on a much more comfortable afternoon in the tri-state area. Still warmer weather, but we should see some rain by the end of the week. Details in your Weatherology Tri-State forecast in just a few minutes. A new tune from Jacob Hackworth, What Took You So Long, and Morgan Wallen coming up next on WGLR. 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
6: Here's your WGLR Tri-State Forecast. Lows level off around 62. Tonight, under clear skies, bright sunshine expected again. Tomorrow, daytime highs approaching 85. Mainly clear skies. Tomorrow night, lows around 64. Sunshine mixed with clouds at times. Thursday, with daytime highs approaching 86. 78, storms likely. Friday, currently 82. I'm staff meteorologist Jennifer Vujicic. 97.7 Country.

0: 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What took you so long? Jacob Hackworth and Dave Murphy. That's it for me. 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
2: Here's your WGLR Tri-State forecast. Lows level off around 62. Tonight, under clear skies, bright sunshine expected again. Tomorrow, daytime highs approaching 85. Mainly clear skies. Tomorrow night, lows around 64. Sunshine mixed with clouds at times. Thursday, with daytime highs approaching 86. 78, storms likely. Friday, currently 82. I'm staff meteorologist Jennifer Wojcicki.